0: And we are off and running here. It is Two Pros and a Cup of Joe, Fox Sports Radio. That guy's LeVar Arrington. He's Brady Quinn. I'm Jonas Knox with you. You can always find this show on the iHeartRadio app. You can always listen to us on hundreds and hundreds and hundreds of affiliates all across the country. 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
1: Little week one college football last night, huh, boys?
2: Football gets you pumped up, won't it?
1: Yeah. Yeah, until you start off 0-2 in your picks. That was great. Thanks for showing up.
0: You know what, though? That's where you just lean on me. I can get you through it. I've been there so many times.
2: Nobody wants to get used to not winning.
1: That is the worst possible thing to do, is to lean on you.
0: That's rather rude.
1: That's
0: right. But it's just... Yeah, look, man. I know it was kind of pushed to later in the show based on the rundown, but when are we going to be done with the court battles and stuff like that going on with Lane Kiffin and LSU and versus the SEC, and now guys can play and the SEC's pissed off about it allegedly, but
2: didn't they come out in solidarity saying that you can't play, you're banned? Wasn't the SEC part of that?
1: Well, the SEC conference was a part of that. LSU, however, had other plans.
2: So they're not the SEC?
1: They are, but they had their own plans to say, we agree, like, to all these things, just not this year. Just not to these guys.
2: Gotcha.
1: That's where I do think, not to speak on behalf of LSU, is if they have an argument, it is the fact that these players, again, weren't awarded this additional year of eligibility until they were already with NFL teams. So there is some logic to
2: that. That makes sense.
1: Okay.
2: There is some logic. Yeah. Yeah.
1: It feels different. It's not like these guys are like, hey, I got cut. All right, I'm coming back. And that's what they're trying to prevent from happening in the future, because you've got the 5-for-5 set up now, and you have this class of, 40 players, whatever it is, that would like to try to come back because they weren't aware of it. And that's understandable, but you got to draw the line somewhere. And unfortunately for some of these guys, they might be the ones that end up taking the hit, or they get to take advantage of that last opportunity to get paid at NIL for a fifth year that they didn't think they had.
2: It's still the Empire Strikes Back, though.
1: I love how you lead off with that. I mean, you're not going to talk about UMass beating down Rutgers.
0: Because,
1: are we serious right now?
0: Because I don't think week one upsets...
2: Or Coach Prime is back.
0: They're upsets in real time. I want to go back and look at this later on. I want to see how much of an upset this actually was. Because if Rutgers looks like a bag of crap later on, then we're going to look at this win and go, whatever. Big deal.
1: No, we won't. UMass didn't win a game last year.
0: Well, hey, good for them. They're now one in their last 100. But let's see what Rutgers does.
1: I'm just saying that was...
2: They look good.
1: That was one of those where you might say, like, Greg Schiano, is he going to make it through even the season, the next few weeks?
0: He's already on the hot seat?
1: They were so uncompetitive there. And honestly, like, I had people who were texting me last night saying, why is Rutgers in the Big Ten then? Like, this is like making a case for kicking teams out. And look, no one wants to do that that's in the conference, but you better believe the TV networks behind it do. Because what does Rutgers bring to their bottom line? Absolutely nothing. That's the hardest part for all this. And look, Greg Schiano has been there long enough where I feel like they should be at a much better point than dropping their opener to UMass. I mean, this is a team that during his tenure has had, two winning seasons?
2: Bro, it was an impressive fashion.
1: They got their ass kicked.
2: Yeah, they beat them up, man. They beat them up. They look faster. They look stronger. They executed better. And that's not characteristic of a Greg Schiano-led team. It's just not. So, I don't know. I'm with you, because I think when you get to a certain point, as decision makers, you're going to look at it and you're going to ask the question, does this coach still command the locker room? Can he still will these guys to win? It certainly turned up the temperature quite a bit. It certainly did if you're Rutgers and if you're Greg Schiano, because that's not – I could understand you losing your opener, but to lose the way that they did, that's got to be very concerning if you're an onlooker as a Rutgers person.
0: I mean
1: – Jonas, UMass is like 6-42 in their last four seasons.
0: Look, everybody's allowed to have – A rough start from time to time.
1: This is a terrible take.
0: Maybe.
1: Because what this, you know what the first thing I got was last night? Well, the first text I got was, the SEC has no one as bad as Rutgers. And it's true. And I think that's where, if you look at the size of the SEC in comparison to the Big Ten, you could make the case there is no one as bad as Rutgers in the Power Four. And as it's tough for me to admit that. I feel bad for the players, coaches to say that as a part of it, but this is why I would be all for a promotion relegation model. Because when you have a university that's getting that $72, $73 million a year from their media rights deal,
2: and they
1: go lay an egg, and they look this bad and this non-competitive, it makes the entire conference look bad. It does. Yeah, it does. And so the bigger topic conversation is, if you are looking at where college sports are right now, where they're trying to get to, a team like Rutgers is not going to be in the Big Ten. It's not going to be a part of the Power Four. And by the way, rightfully so. If you're not performing, get him out. Let him be relegated back down to a lower tier, lower level.
0: So just for the record, 8 minutes in to the discussion about week one of college football, and Brady and LeVar want a coach fired and a team relegated. All right, I just want to point that out here.
2: That should be a fine cue.
0: Why is that a fine?
2: Because that is passive aggressive.
0: That's not passive aggressive.
2: It is passive aggressive.
1: He's not trying to overreact about this, but he doesn't know how bad UMass has been.
0: I don't.
1: That's because you're a casual. You're a casual college football fan.
0: Listen, I'm not. I don't know anybody that's looking around going, "Man, oh man, that was."
1: They were
0: rough.
1: A 28 point favorite.
0: Oh, big deal. And there's been bigger upsets in college football before. Come on.
1: No. Not upset like this. They didn't have a shot in that game. Like there's been, oh, hey, they were a 30-point, favorite, whatever. It came down the last second. They never had a chance in this game. That was like a completely different conversation. Like, look, Notre Dame's lost to Northern Illinois. Came down to the end of the game. Lost to Marshall. Tighter game. I'm not making an excuse for that. I'm just saying those weren't games where you watched and said, oh, they have no chance in this game. And this is, again, no chance to a team that didn't win last season. That it has been 6-42. Of the last 4 years, it's absurd. This is one of the worst programs in all of college sports, and yet you're trying to defend it.
0: There's a thimbleful of people that give a rip about Rutgers losing.
1: I'm not calling for his job. I'm saying I think if you're the administration, you have to be asking yourself, where's this going?
2: You gotta be nervous. It's a long season ahead. you stare lost like that in the face.
1: That's the high point ahead. The high point for Rutgers football was probably 2023. They go 7-6, win a bowl game, win the Pinstripe Bowl, but they've been declining since then. And so this is by far and away going to put them at the bottom. Like, you compare them to a Northwestern in the Big Ten. Northwestern is light years ahead of where Rutgers is at.
0: Is Ray Rice on that staff? Wasn't he brought back by Schiano as part of, I think he did something with Rutgers, if I'm not mistaken. Yeah, I think.
2: And what made you do? And what made you do that right there?
0: What do you
2: particular?
0: Mean?
2: What made you bring that up?
0: No, just when Schiano went back there.
2: Are you trying to say that they should have more fight in them? But hold on, Q. don't bury
0: there.
2: The lead here.
0: No, what, don't go there.
2: What are you implying?
0: No, I remember his involvement when Schiano went back there. I could have sworn when Schiano went back there, I could. You're unbelievable.
2: Or they have to make sure their opponent is of the opposite sex. What are you going for right there?
0: What are you going for right there?
2: What made you bring him up in that instance?
0: I remember when Schiano went back there that Ray Rice was, I think, brought back and had some sort of involvement or something like that, and people weren't thrilled. That was
1: maybe to speak or on domestic violence or something. I have no idea. He's not coaching there, though. He coaches at a high school, I believe.
0: But look, it's and by the way, didn't Rutgers
2: what was the point of that? That just what were you always got a little hidden agenda with what you be doing?
0: No, this I'm not trying. You're the one that brought up they needed more fight when I made the reference. I don't know what you were getting out there. You're a real class.
2: They didn't show very much. They didn't show very much fight that game.
1: Hey, though, man, I'll say this much: LeVar hit on the lead. Colorado, they find ways. When it's in prime time and they don't have much competition on TV against them, they find ways to make some games entertaining.
0: Let me tell you something. Yeah. That was they do. That was one of the sloppiest games I think I've ever seen in my life for the officials as well, too. Okay.
2: A lot of defense.
1: That is one of the worst calls I've ever seen as part of it. Like,
0: I don't know how you justify it.
1: The guy wasn't even down on the ground. They're like, well, his forward progress was stopped. It's like the play is still going on.
0: And I think, and then later in the first half, Juju Lewis, that looked like a clear fumble. Like he lost the ball, and Georgia Tech's looking around going, what the F? And then had a chance at the end to win that game.
2: Just going to give him the most obvious play of the world. You're just going to let a dude come off the edge and block it, huh? All right.
1: So people are aware. Colorado was driving down the field. They're in the red zone, I believe. And the running back, as he was kind of running to his left in a huddle of people and getting tackled and going down, there was a very quick whistle. And I think the guys doing the broadcast, it's escaped me who was doing it at the time. They're even mystified by how you could blow a whistle that quick on a play where the back wasn't even down. And they obviously resorted to saying that his forward progress was stopped. However, the ball was ripped out. Georgia Tech picked it up, ran for a touchdown. I mean, their field goal team was on the field because I think the Georgia Tech coaching staff was also confused how they could have blown a whistle at that point of the play. I mean, almost like the officials, you know, they come out for practices and they're like, hey guys, we're not taking them to the ground. So this is a quick whistle. It was almost like they were in like preseason mode of like, no, he's going to get tackled at some point. They go ahead, you know, stay off him, stay off, get up.
0: Stop
1: the play early.
0: By default, why wouldn't you just let it go an extra second just in case? Unless you were worried
2: some
0: that somebody was going to get hurt.
2: Some of the greatest runs have come from things like that.
0: 100%.
2: Some of your greatest runs of all time have come by running backs.
0: Unless
2: their initial, you know, progress impeded.
0: Unless your main concern was he's going to get hurt, why wouldn't you just let it go a half second or a second longer to see the play actually finish out?
2: Because if you were the referee out there, that's what you would have done.
0: Absolutely, I'd let it go 3 seconds longer. I bet you violence.
2: I bet you'd look like a really cool referee out there on the field, Jonas.
0: Oh man!
2: And for what it's worth, I feel like we need to expand the parameters of our show. I see all of these shows getting picked up and people loving them and stuff like that. Our show's pretty dope, man. I think we got to go do something outrageous. Like, we got to be a referee crew for a game. Like, we got to all go out there ref, and they need to have cams on us at the entire time of the game. I think that would be freaking amazing. Like, we got to start doing creative things to build, you know, our show. Because I think that would be, you know, like we need to coach a high school game. Like they need to give us the coaching staff for a week, give us the team for a week, and follow us for a week while we coach team. We need to GM a team. Like we need to do all of these things and bring them to our show. How about that?
1: Well, I think it's a great idea.
2: Then you can call us two pros and a cup of Joe.
1: Mm-hmm. Here's the problem is apparently, and I've just learned this via yesterday, it could be so hot that your game gets canceled. Yeah, that's a real thing. And I don't remember that ever being the case. I'm not trying to play this old man card and like the whole tough guy thing. I'm just saying.
2: Yesterday too.
0: Really?
2: Yes.
1: What is

0: do is you turn on fart, and then it just pours right into him. That, oh, yeah. Yeah, send him a little gift, some little present there.
1: Yeah.
2: Ours was thunderstorms. Ours got canceled.
1: Okay,
2: due to thunderstorms.
1: So, all right,
0: mine sounded like a thunderstorm though. I'll tell you.
1: So I could understand a delay or a cancellation because of lightning issues. By the way, did you see that guy in New York who walked down the sidewalk and get hit by lightning?
2: No.
1: You talk about just bad luck.
2: Did he disappear?
1: No, he survived. No, he was fine, walking with an umbrella, and then he stumbled back through his front door. They showed his door camera.
2: He's probably like Spider-Man now. Like, he's probably got, like, he'd fly and stuff like that.
1: That's one of those God tap you on the shoulder and say, hey, clean up your act. All right. Just letting you know.
2: What was he about to go do?
1: Hey, clean up your act, buddy. All right. I know where you're going. You're going where Jed went. All right. Knock it off.
2: Dang.
1: Knock it off.
0: That's true.
1: But so I can understand lightning delays or something like that, but just strictly heat. Would this happen if it was too cold? Would a game get canceled if it was too cold?
0: Okay. Yes, LeVar's right. There is this, what is it? WGBT, NADA, like, it's an instrument where they measure basically the temperature plus the relative humidity.
2: Correct.
0: No one probably cares about any of this stuff, but it comes out with a number. And that number essentially is the heat index, and that then states that you can't go out and play because it's not safe. Which, I understand all these things. It's just, why can't you make modifications to the game? You know, have it be a shorter game, create more water breaks. Like, I feel like we're not preparing young people for, oh, it's too hot out. We can't go out and get anything done. It's too hot. It's too this. It's too that. It's like, what are we doing? Like, we're trying to act like we need to allow everyone to live in this perfect bubble world in order to operate. That's not how life is. So anyway, I don't want to get off on a tangent or some high horse. I'm just saying it's crazy to me that how different things are. So going back to the idea of doing something like coaching some team for a week, it's like, it'd be great, but
2: be funny.
0: Depending on the time of year, they might not even get outside to be able to coach anyone.
2: Well, I'll say this.
1: Jeez, man.
2: The most interesting aspect of what we're talking about is that it's not the coach making the call. Right? The coach is sitting there like looking at the other coaches because I've been here before. And I'm like, yeah, you know, we'll water them down. Yeah, sure. Well, you know, put the hose on, get the field head, like have them have sprinklers come up. All right. Yeah, sure. Cool down the, you know, field stuff. Like, no, it's the trainer. The athletic trainer comes out and they look at you and it's their time to shine. Right? It's their moment to exercise the power. And the strength, the power to cancel, the power to stop. That one time they could tell the head coach, you can't do it.
1: But
2: you can't do it.
0: But
1: I am
0: all there is and all that was.
1: Okay,
2: hey, man, they stick that thing up in the air. They stick that thing. You see them, they have their hand on their hip and they have the device in their hand. And the minute you see their hand on their hip and the device goes up, you know it's getting canceled. Some way, somehow, it's going to be something that's on that she reads or he reads, and they're going to come over to you and going to be like, yeah, you got to take them in. The air quality, you got to take them in.
1: Wouldn't you think that
2: the heat index, you got to take them in.
1: Wouldn't you think a trainer's time to shine would be, how can I get these athletes through this in these conditions?
2: You would think so. You would think
1: so. They just call it.
2: But
1: they
2: will argue you down and tell you that the welfare and the well-being of those young people – Not athletes, these young people is what's most important. So if the heat index is literally like a smidge, if it's at the heat index level that says you can't go out on the field, they are shutting you down. They are shutting you down.
1: My son complained about the heat 2 weeks ago. I put him in the dryer for a half hour.
0: You're an idiot.
1: I'm just telling you,
0: man. Hey. Look, and I get it. They don't want anyone to have a heat stroke. There's been some terrible events that have happened from that. And they are doing their job. Ultimately, if something happens to someone, it's on the trainer. I mean, it's going to fall on the trainer, the coach, people who are involved. So I understand all that. I don't know. I mean, I was outside. I ran a mile, a few sprints and stuff beforehand. I was like, these kids could play a shortened game through this. Anyway, I would say this. Jonas isn't as big of a fan of capping last night's games. I thought we learned some things about some teams and some conferences. And you could sit here and say it's an overreaction to week one, but I don't think that's the case. Like UAB putting up 23.

0: on Illinois last night in that game, kind of staying in reach. It led me to believe I don't think we're going to have as good of a year from Illinois as we did last year. Minnesota, I think, could be a sneaky Big Ten contender to me. Yeah. I mean, again, it's not so much about Eastern Illinois in this case. I just think their defense was flying around hitting people. They were toting the rock. Little Taylor, their running back's a good player. And Drake Lindsey's kind of a sneaky prospect for next year's draft class that he's another guy similar to Drew Mestemaker that when you talk to NFL coaches, you talk to some of the front office people, they're keeping an eye on him. He's a big quarterback. He's got a big arm. He can make all the throws. What they asked him to do is very similar to what he's going to be asked to do at the NFL level. So Drake Lindsey's one of those players that there's some NFL folks who, I'm not talking about being a first round talent. Maybe some elements of his game might be viewed that way, but maybe like a second, third, fourth round guy that he ends up being taken in there. But very, very capable. But LeVar said it too. Colorado, man. I mean, I'll say this much. I wasn't sure what to expect from that team based on some of the propaganda being put out there, with their strength staff and all that. Right. Well, and everyone kept saying how small they looked. I'll be like, hey, man, Damian Henderson can tote the rock. Like, yes, that dude runs hard. And
1: there's another one, too. There's another one back there.
0: Yeah, yeah. Welch did. What was it? They got a few.
1: Yeah.
0: Mekhi Welch. He's a good player.
1: Mekhi Welch. Woo.
0: Yeah.
1: He was getting back, look,
0: their receivers can make plays. Julian Lewis can sling it. And I think defensively more than anything else, and I talked about this, one of the reasons why I thought it was going to be a higher scoring game, it's a new defense. You know, it's a completely new defense, a lot of new faces for those guys. And they played extremely well versus the Georgia Tech team. But I know they have new faces, too.
1: And gave them opportunities. Yeah.
0: Yeah. Yeah. Well, and the officials kind of helped out there, but, you know.
1: Yeah, but that was my biggest takeaway. But that one, what was it, an RPO or whatever? Like, they played it really – I mean, they played it well. I mean, they had, like, a mishap or whatever on like, the exchange. But, I mean, they was flying around. The Buffs were flying around. I mean,
0: I just
1: it was fun to watch
0: understand.
1: Them.
0: This is what happens, though, when you have a game like last night for Rutgers with the narrative of the rest of the conference. I mean, Mizzou didn't struggle with Arkansas Pine Bluff. You know, they beat the dog out of them.
1: But do they equate? Do they even? I mean, yeah, you talk.
2: So
1: about
2: kick them out. You got to, you like pull some strings.
0: Here's the thing: is Arkansas Pine Bluff is a way better program than UMass. All right, date back to 2020, which I believe was like the first season UMass had, you know, football, at least up at the maybe FBS level. I have to go back and look at it. They're 7-57, Jonas.
2: Was Rutgers' biggest win in the recent Schiano era the near win over Michigan a couple years ago? When Michigan won the national title,
0: their biggest win, the loss that they had versus Michigan. Yeah,
2: I mean, listen, they were in that game.
1: That's crazy what you'd be doing.
0: I was gonna do something, Coop. We don't have time for it, so we'll have to wait for another segment. There's honestly too many topics today. We're probably not gonna get to it, but I do want to, Coop. I want to make sure I remind you. I take M Drive every morning. I think you should too. 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But Coop, please start taking M Drive like the rest of the boys. That's why Jonas, LeVar, and I have never been sick hanging around with Lorena. Unfortunately though, Coop, you might get sick hanging around if you're not taking M Drive.
1: Sorry, Coop. Know.
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2: It is two pros and a cup of Joe here on Fox Sports Radio. So we will have the usuals coming up later on. We'll get another edition of In Case You Missed It later this hour. We've got the leftovers. We're going to spin Ray Ray's roulette. The return of Quinn's wins continues. All of that is yours here on this three-hour extravaganza. 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

0: It's Dos Pros and a Cup of Joe here at Fox Sports Radio. LeVar Arrington, Brady Quinn, Jonas Knox with you. Coming up a little over 15 minutes from now, we will have another edition of In Case You Missed It. That'll be yours right here on FSR. If you are somebody that is looking for a college football program to play for or to root for, and you happen to go into your search filters and the requirements are drugs, sex, and wins, might I introduce you to the University of North Carolina, where things went wild yesterday as this report came out. First of all, Michael Lombardi has resigned. He's been on paid leave while there's been an internal investigation into an HR complaint against him that's been going on. And he thought, all right, well, at least we can get rid of him. Everything's fine here. Nope. WRAL also reported that the investigation is ongoing, and it's now focused on defensive coordinator Steve Belichick, Bill's son, who is currently on medical leave. Quote.
1: Medical leave.
0: Quote. Lawyers hired to conduct the investigation are also questioning people about whether defensive coordinator Steve Belichick used drugs on the job or provided drugs to at least one player, and separately about whether a member of UNC's recruiting staff had a sexual relationship with a player. People familiar with the investigation told WRAL. The lawyers also asked people about possible sexual relationships between assistant coaches and recruiting staff, the people said. Hey.
1: They running amok up in there.
0: Hey, man. Hey.
1: he learned from Robert Kraft.
2: Work hard, play hard? Is that essentially what we're going with here?
1: I mean, why go outhouse when you could put it in-house? It's more manageable.
0: You don't got to go out to eat.
1: No.
0: We cook at home.
1: We got dining halls.
0: Can't the guy just enjoy his win in Dublin and everything be fine? I mean, yesterday it was some guy pointing out, you know, the field goal trickery they were using when he was coaching the Patriots at home, and now he's got his son dealing drugs.
1: They're going to keep slinging it until something stick.
0: Bill Belichick's son might be a drug dealer, and there's sex between assistants and players? Like, what's happening here, man?
1: And how does that work when you say assistants and players?
0: Well,
2: I don't think that's how it is. I think it's the players and maybe some of the staff helping out. Like if there's, you know, a tutor or a trainer or something like that. That was how I read it.
1: Just make sure. And that's not unique, by the way. It's pinpointed. That is not unique.
0: Oh.
2: No.
1: It's not unique.
2: That is like camp eyes is typically when that starts. Which is funny why this is coming out about the start of the season. It's like, well, you did just get out of camp. So were there some incidents? Yeah, indeed. Most likely some guy's got a case of the old hornies, you know?
1: And you know what? The person that they connected with, they got a case of the old hornies too. They get camp eye too.
2: That whole group between Lombardi, Belichick, they're all horny. It's all a group of hornies.
1: When they be stretching out them hamstrings and them and rubbing out them quads and stuff like that, you don't think that they get camp eye too?
2: Look at
1: that BMO. Look at that hamstring. What an attractive hamstring. And they saying it in their heads. They ain't saying it out loud.
2: I mean, everyone's just getting aroused when they're watching, you know, what's happening. Coach comes in, watches the trainer. Trainer's rubbing on the dude. The dude's looking at her like, man, she's looking pretty good right now. She's thinking, I haven't seen anyone of late, so this is the best option I've got. And meanwhile, the coach is like, man, that looks good to me too, you know.
1: Imagine when they hitting that IT band though, and the dude is on the table like, it hurts so
2: too hard.
1: It's too much. Let up.
0: Hey, was it Steve? Oh no, he's just dealing drugs to one of our players. Don't worry about it. No, he's
1: man,
0: fine.
1: He gave the man some aspirin, man. Come on.
2: I was just going to say, if he gave him a pain pill or something, I mean, I don't know, man. We obviously
1: that's
2: don't know. We're having fun
1: either.
2: With it.
1: But that's
2: we don't
1: not
2: know exactly
1: either.
2: What's taking place or happened. So We need to wait for the entire investigation to come out, but hey. Doesn't look good, man. They all got a case of the hornies there.
0: Hey.
1: Let me just tell you, though. I got the meds for man, and I was like, I told him in the room, I was like, bro, I haven't seen these numbers since I played. they would never give you the dosage that they give active players. I can't beg. I beg my doctor, and my doctor is a fan of our show. Shouts out, Doc, if you're listening.
0: What
1: He's
0: up,
1: a
0: Doc?
1: Fan of our show, and I'll say, Doc, I'm in pain, my back. I just need to have something that when the old man gout kick in, like, Doc, I need something other than this Alpurinol. I need something for the pain. And he will not go over 500 milligrams. Well, he will not.
0: After the show, if you get a call or a text from somebody with a North Carolina area code, it's probably Steve Belichick.
1: I
0: wondering
1: got you.
0: Whether or not,
1: you,
0: whether or not you need the rest of those.
1: Hey, because they got 1,000 and up, Jonas. I looked at that bottle. I was like, what? These son of a... This boy's getting 1,000 milligrams?
0: I mean,
1: and if you understand, like, pain tolerance and oh pain, you know, management and stuff like that, I haven't seen those numbers. So, anyway, the point I'm making is he might have got a pain pill off of – they might exchange pain pills. You know, you just – sometimes you got guys – there was some guys in the
0: like
1: league
0: I ain't
1: going to say – I ain't going to say no names. I heard, you know, and I'll just say I'll use one I heard, you know, in Denver. He used to come in with a briefcase, and his briefcase was like organized, and it was organized for whatever it is that you were dealing with, and he could give you something out of that briefcase that would help you. Are you tired? You falling asleep? He had a pill for you. Are you trying to have a little extra strength in the bedroom, he had a pill for you. You're trying to go through this lift and be a little stronger, he had a pill for you. Like, has some powder for you too. And I ain't talking like the powder that the booger sugar powder. I'm talking the powder you put in like the blender and blend it up and this and that and the other. And always was designer and always was ahead. Guys were not popping when they was using the stuff from his briefcase. So everybody be like, hey, you know, where you at? Like, come holler at me. Where you done with him? Some of this stuff is just not unique, man. And I'm just saying, on a more serious note, I'm joking a little bit, but it just seems like there's a hunt on Belichick's reputation.
0: Yes.
1: It really does.
0: It really does. Hey, the investigation's still going on. But here's what we know so far. It's like, okay, that's a lot. And I just wonder, how long does he remain the head coach there? Because, yeah, they won on Saturday, but I find it hard to believe that this stuff's going on and he has just zero knowledge whatsoever in the building or has any...
1: Like Penn State.
0: Well, no, but I mean, well, that's a... Well, I mean, But I find it
1: that's
0: hard to believe...
1: That's always the question. How much does the head coach know?
0: Yeah, and...
1: It's always the question.
0: And look, if it's a case of he went to some of the people involved and said, is this going on? And they said no, and they lied to him. I mean, maybe that's a little bit different, but it does feel like it's been open season on him for at least a couple of years now. And listen, the guy, he starts dating a 24-year-old, okay? He wants to go out and have a little bit of fun.
2: He's distracted. Yeah. He's got a case of the hornies.
0: What's wrong?
1: Dang.
0: What's wrong with that?
1: Well, you know, it'd be safe if he just did it in the bed of a truck.
0: That's
1: I mean,
0: a great
1: think
0: point.
1: About it. 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And that's the Nissan Frontier, y'all. 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But proceed with caution.
0: Oh, man. It is Two Pros and a Cup of Joe here on Fox Sports Radio. Up next, we've got another edition of In Case You Missed It. It's yours right here on FSR.
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0: There's a stranger in my bed. Two pros and a cup of Joe, Fox Sports Radio. LeVar Arrington, Brady Quinn, Jonas Knox with you here. Coming up top of next hour, a little over 10 minutes from now, we do have an update. An update that may impact a certain somebody on this show. That'll be yours right here on FSR. 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And after you've done that, tap the thumbs up icon and comment away whether you agree or disagree. 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
3: Sometimes you can't get to everything in the world of sports or entertainment. Good thing the guys are here to bring you, in case you missed it.
0: Guys, there's been a lot of twists and turns in this college football offseason. And it seems like ages ago when Brendan Sorsby was the topic of all topics. And it was, you know, a back and forth and everybody going after Texas Tech and so on and so forth. And so as part of a four-part series titled The Program, Texas Tech, Brendan Sorsby discussed his remorse for the gambling issues and also what led him down the path. He said his relationship to gambling began at 18 during his senior year of high school with trips to an Oklahoma casino with friends to play blackjack. He said over time, he couldn't watch sporting events on TV without, quote, wanting to have something at stake. I gambled all throughout my time in Indiana, pretty much all throughout my time in Cincinnati. Made some mistakes, though, especially early on betting on my own team, which obviously everybody knows. Whenever I had gotten to Tech, same deal, making more money than I ever made in my life. No reason at all to gamble, and yet I still did it. My favorite part of the whole discussion is when Joey McGuire, the head coach, said in an interview that he expected some pushback, but he never saw what was coming. Hey, man, the guy bet on his own team. Well, how did you think this was going to go over smoothly? There was going to be nobody was going to have an issue with this? Like, oh, I didn't think it was going to be that much of a problem.
2: Didn't they say that he stopped betting once he got to Texas Tech? This was exclusively an Indiana and Cincinnati issue?
0: I believe so.
2: I mean, if he's admitting that he was still doing it at Texas Tech, it goes against everything they were saying as well. And obviously, if they supposedly, quote-unquote, had it handled, or were handling it, they clearly didn't do a good job either.
1: Well, I'll say this. I believe in this scenario, when you say he hadn't bet at Texas, I think you have to add yet after you do that.
0: Oh, good point.
1: All right. Yeah, I think that's the better approach to it is, you know, they always say, it always takes the first person sticking his head out the cell to and step out and say, wait, nothing happened. Nothing happened, right? Okay, I'm going to step back in. I'm going to stick my head out again. I step out, nothing happened. Then you're going to move a little further, and then you're going to see other heads pop out, and then they're going to step out. Point I'm making is that, you know, you got to make sure the coast is clear before you start trying to do your dirt. That's all. He just didn't have enough time to get back into the swing of things where he wanted those stakes. His stakes at that moment was not getting caught.
0: You know, I wonder if Lane Kiffin was inspired by this whole thing. If he looked at it and said, man, they're trying to get a guy who's a degenerate gambler to play again when he bet on his own team. Well, if that's the case, let me try this. And then just went down the hole of how could I up the ante here and try and bring back somebody who probably shouldn't be playing college football, and then he just went to the NFL level. So maybe this was the inspiration of all that. In other quarterback news, should be pointed out here, Mark Sanchez has agreed to plead guilty. I don't know if you guys remember this. There was that little dust-up he had in a back alley in Indianapolis.
1: Was it a dust-up, or was it a...
0: Listen, I believe...
2: I don't know what it was.
0: some guy, trying to, driving a grease truck, trying to help out a restaurant nearby, 69 years old, and next
1: clearly
0: thing you know,
1: had his shit, though.
0: Next thing you know, yes.
1: Don't leave home without that shit.
0: Yes. Got a filed down toothbrush in his glove box, and he turns it around on Sanchez. And next thing you know, Brady's calling a cold scam. What the F?
1: Hey, man, how you going to get shanked and have to plead guilty after you've been shanked? I mean, talk about insult to injury.
0: Oh, my God.
1: Dang. Maybe it was Sanchez's head.
0: If you're spending time outside, it's important to know the potential risks of skin cancer. 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
26: Whoever came up with this bright idea to have a Joe Paterno museum, you should have said... Paterno, N-O, Paterno, a museum for a guy who was disgraced and run out of school and fired because young boys were molested in the football shower? That's the guy you want to have a museum about? Really? Let me guess. His statue will be of him turning the other way. You want to go and yell and then say how terrible of a person Jerry Sandusky was, is, whatever you want to say, Joe Paterno was worse. Because when they alerted him and let him know what was going on, he turned the other way. He never called the police. How sick do you have to be to worry about damn football over the welfare of young boys who went to a college campus and this is what happened to them? And the legendary coach for Penn State finds out and doesn't call the police to say what's happened. How dare Penn State try to prop this guy up and try to cleanse his image and act like only football matters. I guarantee you there's nothing in there about him being fired for what happened under his watch. Kelvin, it doesn't get worse than this. The player, and then have his wife come talk to the team? Dude, I feel bad.
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10: I have to give credit to Adam Silver. The guy never wants to do anything. Never. He doesn't want to upset owners. He doesn't want to upset players. Mm-hmm. He is the worst. I give him credit because I never thought he would do this. It's a bad headline for the NBA. It's a bad headline for him. He's going to come out and say, we couldn't find anything, but here's a fine. Here's $1 million fine. And he comes out 5 first-round picks. Like, I give him a lot of credit for the first showing he's got a spine. I can stand up and everything. And I can shake my fist at you and say, you can't do this in the NBA. I can't believe he did it, and he did it. There must be a mountain of evidence that proves the Clippers' culpability in this, because there's no way Adam Silver would do this unless it was there.
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14: In baseball, Teoscar Hernandez came up big for the Dodgers.
15: Swings, line drive, left center field. 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Edmund comes around to score. Here comes Betts around third. He'll get to the plate. Dodgers win! Dodgers win! 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
14: 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LA avoids the sweep, beating the Cardinals 3-2. Pete Crow Armstrong hit his 39th home run of the season as the Cubs topped the Brewers 2-1. Red Sox held on 6-5 against the Orioles. Rangers shut out the Rays 6-0, and the A's outscored the Mariners 7-4. In college football, 21st-ranked Utah crushed Idaho 66-14, and 25th-ranked Missouri rolled past Arkansas Pine Bluff 54-14. In tennis, at the U.S. Open on the women's side, 2-seed Coco Gauff won her second round match in straight sets. I'm Monty Bolaños.
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0: It's two pros and a cup of Joe here on Fox Sports Radio. LeVar Arrington, Brady Quinn, Jonas Knox with you here on FSR. 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
1: I hate that song.
0: Hey, Bill. Bill, you got other issues you need to worry about, all right?
2: So does Lorena. Don't be a hater.
3: Oh, damn.
2: Because the longer y'all hate on it, the more I was going to change it. But the longer y'all hate on it, the longer I'm going to keep it on. That's what happens.
4: Wasn't going to change it.
2: That's what happens.
5: Wasn't going to change it.
2: I was going to change it.
4: Wasn't going to change it.
2: I was going to change it for this week 100%, and I was going to change it. I was going to change it to the Big Noon kickoff show opener, but you know what? I'm going to wait. I am going to wait until I know I have needled you guys as far as I possibly can with this song. And the fact that Jonas joined in on it this morning.
0: What do you mean?
2: I might go a little while longer.
0: What did
2: I was going to change it out after this week. Like, I was going, but I think I'm going to come into next week
0: what
2: with
0: did
2: the
0: I do?
2: Same feeling. Huh?
0: What did I do?
6: This is Fox Sports Radio.
0: Well, I don't want confusion.
6: Yes, Fox Sports Radio. This is Fox Sports, you know, Fox FOX Sports Radio. Like, come on. I'm going to continue to do it, too.
0: Well, look, if you walk into a Burger King and they got Wendy's, you know, you're probably looking around going, what happened here? So I wanted to clear up the confusion. So that's all.
2: Okay.
0: Just wanted to point that out.
2: I didn't know that that's what we were doing here, you know, but no. Clearly the up top boys and now I guess y'all have an up top girl, you know. Whoa, hold on.
0: No.
2: I guess y'all just the up top people. How
0: Coop,
2: about that?
0: Don't stir this up anymore.
2: Hey, Coop, we got the up top group.
0: With that ass eating grin you got.
2: Camp ass.
4: I don't know what you're talking about.
2: Hey, Coop.
4: Hey, don't fall into the trap of Belichick. Get a case of the hornies. I could do a lot of bad things to you, man.
2: Hey, Coop, don't you get camp out back there, player.
4: I'm just minding my own
2: business. Don't drop a pin on the floor.
0: Hey, you know what we forgot to mention in hour one of the program?
2: Nope, I'm not doing it.
0: Not doing what?
2: Y'all just mess with me.
0: Not doing what?
2: I'm not doing it.
0: Not doing this?
2: I will not do it.
0: Come on,
4: yeah,
0: Var.
4: It is.
2: I will
4: come on, Var.
2: Nope.
4: Wake your ass up, Var. Let's go.
0: Come on. North Carolina.
2: Come on. It's Friday. Yeah. Gotta get my star. Pissed. Friday. Yeah. Got that. Got camp eye. Stretch me out. Stretch me out. Stretch me out. Stretch me out. My growing's tight.
0: Dang.
2: My growing's tight. Stretch it out. Stretch it out. Stretch it out. Okay, let's do it for Eddie. Let's do it. Let's do it for Eddie. Come on. Friday night is a football Friday. Woo. Football Friday. Rock 'em. Suck 'em. Catch it. You can feel it.
0: Woo. You can feel it.
2: Woo.
0: And
2: Friday, baby.
0: Somebody was feeling it.
2: Whoa.
0: Because the remember that investigation by The Athletic?
2: Another one?
0: Uh-oh. Well, they were looking into the Diana Rossini, Mike Vrabel relationship.
2: Huh? See, go ahead, Q. I didn't do it. I did not do it.
0: Well, no,
2: it has nothing to do with this. Give me my credit.
4: NFL season.
0: Yeah.
2: Okay.
0: So
2: I didn't do this.
0: This from Mike Semel of The Athletic. He's their editorial director for standards and quality. Mm-hmm. He said, amongst other things, Rossini's relationship with Vrabel was in clear violation of the athletic standards, regardless of whether the relationship was romantic. It was a breach and should have been disclosed. He did not find, quote, a clear link to conclude that Rossini used her platform to help promote Vrabel or help his teams during her time at the Athletic. He also said he reviewed 903 stories, 77 videos Rossini contributed to while she worked at the Athletic, along with 204 episodes of her podcast, which, by the way, is 205 more than me. He interviewed 14 Athletic staffers who worked closely with Rossini, and he also went on to say that most of what Rossini wrote about Vrabel or the Patriots was transactional and newsy. In addition, I've not found a clear link to conclude that Rossini used her platform to help promote Vrabel or help his teams during her time at the Athletic. He said there are examples of Rossini's writing glowingly of Vrabel that in hindsight are awkward or even uncomfortable. Now, Vrabel himself was asked about the report as it came out yesterday in talking with the media, and it sounded like this.
1: No, I don't have any reaction. No, I've more moved on and focused on Seattle and focused on the Patriots and focused on getting better this week.
3: Fully behind you?
1: Try to just say that I've moved on and excited about this new opportunity here as we start this season.
0: Now, the guy who asked the question was Phil Perry, who covers the Patriots out there, and there was some conversation that Mike Vrabel might have had a little talk with him afterwards, that, you know, he might have maybe gone to him.
4: He might have chirped at him, which I'm curious. That was the word or phrase used to how he handled it. LeVar, what would a chirping be from a head coach to a media member? Like, what would that sound like?
5: We've already addressed this, sir. See that door right there? It goes both ways. It could go in, or it could go out. Now, I'm not telling you which one works for you best, but what I will say is that door right there that you're looking at, that you came through, that went in, it could go out. Hey, man, I'll see y'all at practice, all right? See you in a little bit, man. Hey, I appreciate you too, man. You're doing a great job. How are the kids? The wife and kids good? Okay, good. All right. Yeah, man, I'll talk to you later, all right? That's the chirp.
0: I mean,
5: there's all kinds of plausible deniability there with a whole lot of threat wrapped into it. You got to be able to threaten somebody.
4: I thought you were going to go a different direction. I thought you might have went like a Goodwill Hunting. Like, hey, pal, you like apples? How do you like these apples, huh?
5: How do you like these apples?
4: I don't know.
5: We could have went Goodfellas.
4: Maybe like a line from The Departed?
5: We could have did Goodfellas, you know. I said you could leave. Now you can't. Now you can't leave, you know.
4: No, that's isn't that Bronx Tale?
5: Bronx Tale. Bronx. Sunny,
4: yeah, it's Bronx
5: right?
4: Tale. It's Bronx with the biker Tale. Gang, right, in the bar?
5: Yeah, biker gang came in.
4: Now
5: yeah,
4: you
5: yeah,
4: just
5: that was
4: can't
5: Bronx
4: leave.
5: Tale. Yeah. Now you just can't leave. Yeah, now. I just think in this scenario, in this situation, it's clear. And we were, you know, I brought this point up when Kyle Shanahan's his situation didn't get reported for all those days. There is the understanding and the idea. Media, and Pete spoke to this, media, they're allowed to have access to the facility. They're allowed to have access to the coaches and to the players. But what is an unstated rule is if you are someone who has violated somebody, or they feel internally you have violated them in terms of the access that you've been granted and that you're granted to have to be able to be around the facility and around the coaches, the staff, and the players. If you violate that, you will be shunned. You will. And so if we're all seriousness, the way Mike Vrabel has responded to that question, it clearly says it's been made very clear to the media, and I would say the local media, just like Kyle Shanahan had that meeting with local media, to let them know what the circumstances were, this is the situation, and we're moving on. That is in the past. We are moving forward. And I think that Mike Vrabel made that very clear with his statements. And now if we hear this again, there's going to be beef. There's going to be, and I don't know what the level of beef is, where it's like, we're going to shun you, we're not going to like do interviews with you, you can come around, but nobody's going to talk to you, or, you know, whatever your access could have been, it's not going to be the same type of access, you're going to have to go through the proper protocols. Man. Whatever it is, they're going to make things uncomfortable for that guy, because the bottom line is, they addressed it, the Athletic said that, you know, actually it kind of comes out in Diana Rossini's favor and Mike Vrabel's favor, because they sit it in the way that they sit it, the manner and nature of how they reported it, is not really damning. He gave a personal opinion, made me uncomfortable, but I can't say for certain what type of relationship they had based off all of this. I don't know. I just think that, you know, there's still something there, but I think the politics of it all will not allow for it to ever see the light of day.
0: The investigation was all just a song and dance. Like, the investigation was all just theatrics. Oh, well, it's 903 videos and articles that I looked at. Like, all of it was for show. Like, they're really going to come out and say, yeah, one
4: Are
0: of our...
4: Are you claiming he didn't really look at the videos,
0: I'm sure he did, but come on, man. Like, what were they really going to come out and say? Hey, you know what? Upon further review, our top reporter...
5: He was tearing that...
0: Yeah, our top reporter was getting ravaged on a rooftop in Arizona. Like, you know, we know, like...
4: A lot of case of the hornies going around. Like, our entire show's been that.
0: I mean, and listen, it all goes back to Robert Kraft, you know? Like,
4: something
0: this
4: in the water up there. Something in the water.
0: What kind of operation you running there, Bob?
5: Be part of it.
0: Like, what were they really going to come out and say? Like, oh, you know what? We did a deep dive in all this, and so did Mike. And we found that our top... It's a stop.
5: You definitely deep dove.
0: So I just... This is the end.
5: A whole lot of deep diving.
0: This is the end, and I do feel like...
5: it's not the end.
0: LeVar came up just short. Just
5: it's
0: days away.
5: End. It is going
0: Season
5: to
0: starts
5: come up
0: Wednesday.
5: Again. Something's going to pop up. I'm just telling y'all. I'm not looking for it. I'm on y'all's side of it now. Like, I think that it'll be a stretch. I think it'll be pretty much at this point forced. I just think everybody's been made aware. If it's on the Athletic side, you've been made aware. We did the investigation. Leave it alone. Like, I'll be interested. Do they come out with some new features? Do they do some construction on their offices, some upgrades, stuff like that? It'd be interesting to see what their bottom line reads after this upcoming season, this upcoming fiscal year. But I'll say the Athletic is going to stay away from it. They've just told you we're going to stay away from this. And Mike Vrabel just informed everybody who's paying attention that the media has been made aware that we're moving on, and that's why I'm going to respond in a nonchalant kind of a, you know, as a matter of fact way in terms of being questioned about this situation in particular.
0: Could you
5: You've
0: imagine?
5: Already been made aware. Don't mess around. Mess around. That's kind of what he said without saying.
0: Could you imagine the Athletic comes out yesterday and says, you know, we did a real investigation on this whole thing.
5: Thorough,
0: we looked at all this. Went real thorough throughout. Yeah. And we've found that while none of her articles were skewed in any type of way towards favoritism when it came to Mike Vrabel, she definitely was getting throttled by him. And so because of that, you know, we feel like we want to be on the up and up about all this. Everybody saw the pictures. Everybody saw what was happening for years. Everybody knows what was going on. Whatever sort of quote-unquote investigation they were trying to roll out to make everybody convinced they were doing their due diligence, just stop. She left. She walked away on her own.

0: It's just,
1: but that's the thing. But hold on. Let me get there. That's the point. If you have created a narrative where you're saying we did the investigation, we went through all the information, and nothing would say definitively what their relationship is. That's what he said. Then why would you feel awkward on 2020 hindsight? If there's nothing there that says definitively that something happened, then they could have very well been in Sedona hanging out, talking about, you know, what the season looks like and building camaraderie. There's no reason to jump to the conclusion of feeling uncomfortable or weird about reading some of the articles that you're seeing or seeing some of the videos that you're seeing if there's nothing that definitively says that that's what happened.
0: Now, do you feel like,
1: that's weird?
0: Do you have a little bit of a red ass from the standpoint of, I mean, the season opener is literally days away. This is like, you know, seeing the gas station off to the distance and then you run out. It's like, oh, son of a bitch. It was right there. Like, you were so close to getting to the season opener and winning this bet.
1: I'm not butthurt by it.
2: Hey, man, that tank is on E, and you're like, you're just like trying to get there. You're like, I'm almost there.
0: Get me on a hill. Get me on a hill.
2: I got a few more miles. I'm almost to week one.
1: Hey, let me tell you something. That tank is not even on E. He blew that bitch up. Mike Vrabel blew it up. Did y'all hear the way the man responded? Do we need to listen to it again?
2: Let's
1: moving
2: it
1: on.
2: Again.
1: Like,
2: let's listen to it again.
1: Let's listen to it again.
3: We're moved on and focused on Seattle and focused on the Patriots and focused on getting better this week.
4: Fully behind you.
3: Try to just say that I've moved on and excited about this new opportunity here as we start this
2: Here's
3: season.
2: The reality to these sorts of interactions. It's happened like this once. I don't think they'll keep pushing that button because it's over. Like, what new is going to come out at this point? Is that fair to say?
0: Yes.
1: You would have thought, to me, he answered that question like they was talking about a fumble that took place or a missed field goal or a bad call during the course of the game.
0: What were they talking about?
1: But. Talking about the butt. And he didn't even flinch though. Like go into this and think to yourself, man. He's talking about a bad call. He made a bad call in the game or
0: did everybody drop?
3: No, I don't have any reaction. No, we're moved on and focused on Seattle and focused on the Patriots and focused on getting better this week.
4: Fully behind you.
3: Try to just say that I've moved on and excited about this new opportunity here as we start this season.
0: Look, man, nothing to see here.
1: Hey, dude is off the field. Vrabel is on the field. You lost this game. Your kicker lost the game for you, man. Like, are you going to keep him on the team? Are you going to get rid of him? Do you have a kicking problem? Like, that's the response you give.
0: Well,
1: your running back is fumbling the ball. It costed you the game. Your holder, he didn't hold it the right way. It costed you the kick. It costed you the game. He answered that question as if you were asking him about something that costed him the win. For a game.
0: Well, yeah, it cost him some ass. What do you mean? Yeah, of course he's pissed. What do you want from the guy? And he just lost the Super Bowl, too. Come on, man.
1: Hey, man. He was casual about that piece, huh?
0: 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All right, it's coming up next here. We're going to potentially spin it. We are going to potentially spin it, and that'll be yours right here on FSR.
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0: Two Pros and a Cup of Joe, Fox Sports Radio. LeVar Arrington, Brady Quinn, Jonas Knox with you here. Coming up a little over 15 minutes from now, we are going to have a discussion about potential retirement for somebody in the National Football League. That'll be yours right here on FSR. But right now it is time for a little something that has taken over the country over the past several weeks. If you listen to this show, you look forward to it every Friday. We spin a wheel, but it's not just any wheel. It's this wheel.
1: Round and round the wheel goes. Where the ball lands, only Ray Ray knows. It's Radio Roulette. And this week, it's Rank 'Em.
0: I love Rank 'Em. Yes. Yeah.
2: Woo. Your enthusiasm is always so enthusiastic, and I appreciate you for that.
0: And by the way, everybody, Lorena's playing hurt, all right? That's a warrior going through it.
2: I'm just a little under the weather, but you know what? Yeah, if I need to blow my nose, just give me a second, okay?
0: All right.
3: What?
2: Okay, first we're going to rank cold symptoms, okay?
3: Yeah.
2: Number one, runny nose.
0: Now, one being the worst.
3: What are we ranking about?
2: You know,
3: 1 to 10?
2: Yeah, like we did with the water bottle. No, I'm only doing 4 this time. 4 of each. There's
4: only
2: 4 of each.
4: Four, okay.
3: Yes, so 1 through 4.
0: 2.
3: Nose. 3?
0: 2.
3: Mm-hmm. 3?
4: I'm going to go...
2: Coop, you got to keep track of what they choose.
4: I'm going to go 4.
2: You can do 4 on that one. Okay. And then Brady was 3.
0: And then 3. I'm going 2. Yeah.
2: 2.
0: It's just that because if it's runny, you got to keep wiping it. And then
2: it was like a faucet. Like, I literally could not get it to stop. It was the worst. So many tissues. You know when your nose goes raw, like you've been blowing it so hard?
3: It's kind of like when you have one of those poops and it's like a marker. You just keep wiping, but it's just, you know.
4: Ew.
2: How is there still more? Yes, I totally understand. Yeah. All right. Ew. So, runny nose.
4: You want to say loose bowels. Come on.
2: My next one was sore throat.
4: Oh, sore throat. That's the worst.
3: I'd say 1
4: to me.
3: Yeah, 1 for us probably. Yeah.
0: I'd go 3 because if you're a professional like me, you use your diaphragm to talk. But again, that's just singing and stuff like that I've done in my past. I don't know about you guys.
3: All the food you eat and all the swallowing, Jonas.
0: But listen. Just a hot dog. Listen, but I would say the sore throat doesn't last long. That for me, it's usually that's the sign that I'm coming down with something, and then it goes away within a day or two. So I'm going to go 3.
2: All right. And then our next one is a migraine headache.
4: Oh, that's number 1.
3: That's 2.
4: I'm sorry. That takes number 1.
2: Oh, but you already said number 1.
3: You already used 1.
4: I got 1A. 1A.
2: That's your
4: 1A. 1A.
2: All right. I love that.
0: I don't think I've ever had one, so I would go 4.
2: Oof. Oh. Oh, gosh. On my way to work tonight, I get kaleidoscope vision.
3: Insufferable.
2: I don't know if you guys know what that is, but it makes it to where you almost can't see out of your eyes. It's very,
0: really?
2: It's very scary.
4: Yeah. Yes. Oh, it's bad.
2: Yeah, kaleidoscope vision is not fun.
0: And is there anything you can do about it?
2: I just have to take a nap. I just close my eyes for like a half an hour.
3: Oh, but that's dangerous for you, depending on where that nap takes place.
0: That is true.
4: Yeah, that's true too. Is that a part of the 4?
3: Yeah.
4: Is that slim young fellow part of the 4?
0: Next thing you know,
2: oh gosh,
3: a ghost. Is that the sore throat element? Like, what's happening?
0: You wake up and a ghost is having a cigarette next to you.
2: Oh,
0: could be
2: no.
0: a problem.
2: George, stay away. All right. Our final rank 'em for the sickness is a horrible cough. Where's that land on there for you?
0: I'm good with that being 1.
4: I'm good with that being 4.
3: Yeah, it's 4. I'm with LeVar on this one.
2: All right. Cough is your least to worry about. Oh, my gosh. I can't. When I get a coughing fit, I am done. Done. Okay.
3: Yeah. I could see how that'd be. Jonas is kind of a weenie, so I could see that. Yeah.
2: You're a weenie, Jonas.
0: Yeah, totally.
2: All right. Now that we're done playing with the cold stuff, we're going to jump over to college football edition of Rank 'Em.
0: All right.
2: Yeah. That hurt my throat. Anyways. Oh. Okay. So, I don't know much about football, but I got some good ones here. Most intimidating road environment. Okay. First, we got Beaver Stadium, Penn State, the Whiteout games.
3: Ooh.
0: I mean, Those happen off campus.
3: We're ranking through four again?
2: Yep, four again. Mm-hmm.
4: Oh, you're stupid.
0: Now, which
3: whiteout
0: game?
3: This is tough
0: game?
3: Because we don't know what's coming after this.
2: Yeah.
3: I'm going to give it a two. I never played there, but I've been there for games, and it's wild. I'm going to say two.
0: Before I pick mine, are we talking about the whiteout on the field or the dorms? Which is...
2: On the field.
0: Okay.
3: Jonas also just texted me this. He doesn't want to say it on air, so I'll say it for him. He's also asking, is it a big game? Like
2: when LSU had no one show up?
0: Us.
3: Well, not that. More like Penn State struggling some of those big games.
0: All right, so there's
4: new
0: four.
4: Coach. New coach.
0: So there's four.
2: There's four, yes.
0: Penn State whiteout, I would say I'll go three.
2: Okay.
4: I'm biased and I'm ignorant. I'm ignorant because I have not been to some of these other places that you're probably going to mention. So I can only go off of what I know. So I'm going to go with number one.
2: Yeah, number one.
4: Okay, I'm going to go with number one. Whiteout's number one. That's one of the most difficult environments to play in. And super entertaining and fun.
2: Our next road environment is going to be the swamp in Florida. Known to be hot, humid, and deafening.
4: How many did you say?
2: Four.
4: Again?
2: Yes.
0: Two.
4: I'm going to go four with the swamp.
0: Go two.
3: I'm going to go three with the swamp.
2: Perfect.
3: It doesn't hold that many people, does it?
4: Mm-mm.
3: It was like 60-some?
4: I think 60.
0: Is that it?
4: I didn't want to throw a damn number out there. But
2: do they
4: I
2: have gators in there?
4: No.
2: I would want gators in my swamp. Anyways.
3: I'm seeing the official. Oh, I was way wrong. All right. Record attendance is at, I think it's up to 90,000, but official capacity is 88. Okay?
4: Oh, okay. Right. That's what. They must have expanded
3: like
4: then.
3: Almost 20,000 short of Penn State.
4: All right, go ahead.
2: Next up on our rank'em is going to be Autzen Stadium in Oregon.
3: Four.
0: Yeah, four.
4: Yeah, I'm going to go three.
2: Three, four. Okay, and finally.
0: They're all smoking weed in Coos Bay. They don't care about that.
2: It says they have relentless rain, and I video chatted my daughter yesterday, and oh my gosh, it was pouring.
4: I just think that's interesting that you forced Oregon into this lineup because they're not top five. They're not top 10 in environments.
3: They're not top maybe 15.
2: Ouch. Yeah. Okay.
3: Yeah, sorry.
4: But go ahead.
2: Go Ducks, go. And finally for this rank'em is going to be Tiger Stadium.
4: With the Clemson Tigers?
2: Sure.
3: So which one?
0: Well,
4: is it the Missouri Tigers?
2: What?
4: Which one? Which
2: I
4: one is it? Is it the Auburn Tigers?
0: Right.
4: Which
0: There's
4: one is it?
0: There's a lot of Tigers. There LSU.
2: Is. There is. I don't know which ones.
4: Oh, geez.
3: Well,
4: all right,
3: both,
4: if you say
3: they're both nicknamed. They're both nicknamed Tiger. So LSU tends to be more referred to in Baton Rouge as Tiger Stadium. I believe Clemson's technically is Memorial Stadium.
4: Well, if you put them all together, they outrank the other ones by themselves, so I'll place
0: put it
4: them
0: at
4: two.
3: I'll say LSU at one. I'll put LSU at
2: one. Oh, that's so great. Okay, wonderful. Now back to things that I do know. We're going to rank tailgate menu items.
0: All right.
3: Oh, all right.
2: All right. Because, you know, Var, you do your big tailgates
0: Stick City
2: before
0: tailgate,
2: almost every
0: man.
2: Game, right? So you see all sorts of food out there. Oh, gosh. The first... I want to eat.
4: Kinds of hammers.
2: Give me some of those ribs. First up is ribs. Where do you rank them?
4: One.
0: As a tailgate item?
3: As a tailgate? Before, like, wings?
0: Oh. Ah. Three.
4: Tailgating?
0: I'll go safe with three.
4: Ew.
3: I'm going to say...
4: The nerve of you.
3: I'm with Jonas, though. I don't know what else is out there. Like,
0: well, it's a big, it's a big process. I mean, are they already pre-done?
4: You
0: cook them
4: already.
0: Them
4: yeah, you just throw them on the grill when you get there.
0: Right. So then it's like a microwave dinner. Three.
4: It's not like a microwave dinner.
3: I don't know what else is there. Like, what else we got? I got chicken parm
4: on
3: this menu.
4: I hope we go brats.
2: With the vodka
4: I hope we go
2: sauce.
4: Like brats.
3: Yeah. Yeah. That's my tailgate. Give me some of that.
2: Yeah.
4: Vodka sauce.
2: Brady, where did you put the barbecue ribs on your rank'em?
3: I'll put them at three.
2: Three. Got it. All right. Next up, we have loaded nachos.
3: Oh, crap. See, this is the problem. You're going to put a hot dog on here somewhere, probably.
4: Yep,
3: so now I have to put this at two, where really ribs should probably be at two.
0: Can I ask a question on the nachos?
3: Nachos.
0: Are they layered, or is it the lazy just a pile of chips with everything thrown on?
2: Oh, no, we are layered and delicious.
0: Two.
2: Like,
3: one more question,
2: have.
3: Though.
0: Two.
3: One more question.
2: Yes.
3: Is Daddy's guac also on the nachos?
0: Dios mio, papi.
2: Who's daddying?
0: Oh, daddy's guac? Oh, my goodness.
3: Oh,
0: God. You want to get your trousers tight. Try on some daddy's guac.
4: Ew.
3: Oh, man.
2: Do they come with daddy's tamales, too? I would love some tamales. Anyways, Var, where did you rank loaded nachos?
4: 4.
2: You put them on 4. Okay. Next up, we got a fruit platter.
0: Oh, no.
2: Refreshing.
0: Oh, 4.
2: Delicious.
3: 4.
0: Come on.
2: What do you mean?
4: Fruit platter.
3: This is the worst tailgate.
4: Are we talking about fruit? Are we really talking about fruit here?
2: Who doesn't like fruit at a tailgate?
0: At a tailgate?
2: Yes,
3: Who does like fruit at a tailgate?
0: Out of this thing. I swear to God, I don't think I've ever seen fruit at a tailgate.
4: I think I'll have a fruit.
0: I've never seen a fruit tray at a tailgate, ever.
4: Don't come to ours.
0: Can I get you a hot dog? No, you got any grapes
3: left? You know
0: what
3: I've also never seen at a tailgate? The non-alcoholic like beer. Like the 0%. Right? I've never seen that either.
0: At that
3: I know
0: point,
3: they sell it, but I'm like, what are we doing here?
0: At that point, dude, just go pick up a shift at work. Why are you here?
3: Yeah. Like,
4: shift.
3: If we're not going to try to have a few adult beverages, just leave. Go to the stadium.
0: Hey, LeVar, this is why you got to bring Lorena to your tailgate, because she needs to see what a tailgate is actually like.
3: Jeez. Yeah, she has no idea.
4: Fruit.
2: Little finger sandwiches. Oh, it sounds great.
0: Hey, can I get you, you want a bratwurst? No, is there any more?
3: Oh, we got fruit cups right over here.
0: Is there any more honeydew?
4: Fruit.
3: We got our ribs. We got our nachos. And, oh, there's a nice fruit basket. Yeah. Come have some of our fruit basket. The hell we doing?
4: Yeah.
2: Okay, well, we'll finish that
3: off. Oh, look, we made the bananas and the apples look like balls. You know, so cute in our fruit basket. What are we doing? Like, fruit at a tailgate?
2: What if they were in the shape of, like, footballs and stuff, you know? Like,
4: you do know you do sports radio, right? You do know that.
2: Do sports fans not like fruit? I'm very confused.
0: At a tailgate?
2: Why
3: at a tailgate?
2: Not?
0: You're looking to carb and protein up and booze. Period.
3: You're looking to reduce your life expectancy.
0: That's
3: right?
0: It.
3: Like, you're going to eat awful food, have a few adult beverages.
0: That's it.
3: Catch a buzz and go watch your favorite team.
0: Fruit plate.
4: Fruit.
2: I thought it was a good one. Anyways, all right. Chicken wings.
0: Oh, one. Come
3: There's
0: on.
3: One.
2: All there right. we
3: Thank
2: go.
3: Thank God you have
2: There
3: hot
2: we
3: dogs
2: go.
3: On.
0: Yeah.
4: That's two. Chicken wings is two.
0: What?
4: What?
2: Well, we're going to make your loaded nachos 3 then, Var. We're going to move those up a bit. All right. I feel
4: Did
2: like
4: I say two with nachos? I said three
2: you,
4: with
2: no,
4: nachos.
2: You said I think you said four.
0: You
2: with
0: said
2: nachos.
0: Four with nachos.
4: Four yeah, four with nachos. Four.
0: Wow.
4: Yeah,
0: fruit over nachos.
2: But the fruit platter, I know, is number 4 for you. So.
3: Look at you.
4: Yes. So yeah, let's move. I mean, I wish I could, but I'll put fruit platter at 3 since I said nachos at 4. But clearly, I would not. Damn. I would not do that.
3: Well, you could be a little fruity sometimes. You know?
4: Dang.
0: Damn.
2: I love fresh fruit. Anyways, guys, this has been Ray Ray's sick version of the roulette.
0: Hey, good
3: Thanks,
0: job, Ray
3: Ray. Yeah. Get some fruit in you. Maybe that'll help get some vitamins or something.
4: Fruit.
2: Some potassium.
0: Okay. All right.
3: I was going to say vitamin C.
4: Hey, man.
3: Maybe some oranges, orange juice or something.
0: Man, it's about
2: fresh
0: respect.
2: Squeezed.
3: Okay.
4: All righty. She couldn't do it.
3: Just go to
4: didn't
3: Ray.
4: Didn't make it.
0: Sick or
4: All
0: not.
4: Right.
0: Or not. Well, great job, Lorena.
4: Yeah, good job.
0: Yeah, it's new frontier. For
4: I mean,
0: you working sick.
4: We are talking about tailgate food, so when I respect tailgate, that means I respect the pickup truck that gets me there, and it's built to get the job done without making a fuss, and that's the Nissan Frontier, built for the work week, ready to load you up on the weekends. That's the 2026 Nissan Frontier.
0: It's two pros and a cup of Joe here on Fox Sports Radio. Coming up next, potential retirement in the NFL. We will discuss, and it's yours here on FSR.
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5: 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The 1-2-0. My 4, clear to land.
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1: And even looking ahead to next season.
3: Yeah, I hate baseball.
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0: Two pros and a cup of Joe, Fox Sports Radio, LeVar Arrington, Brady Quinn, Jonas Knox with you here. Coming up top of next hour, a little over 10 minutes from now, we will continue to take a look at what is the Labor Day weekend extravaganza. And apparently some people are actually going to get to be a part of it after all is said and done. That'll be yours here on FSR. 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So Cam Scataboo was talking with Kay Adams having a discussion about his injury he suffered last year and sort of what his mindset was in dealing with the injury, and had this to say.
1: Coming out of college, going in the NFL, I think I gave myself one rule, and it was if I ever got a major injury, I was done playing. And that happened 7 games into my career, so it kind of sucked. But I think that really helped me find who I am as a player and as a person.
0: This team stinks. They've been bad for a long time, and man, do they get talked about a lot. What am I missing?
2: New York.
0: Okay.
2: A couple things. The first thing is, he's had, it feels like, concussions or multiple or potentially, yet it took the dislocated right ankle to scare him, which is, I don't know, raise an eyebrow at that. I would have thought that the amount of abuse that he takes as a running back, running through people as physical as he is, like the concussion, brain injury, CTE, that stuff would scare him more than an injury like this. But I feel bad to say this to him. Everyone always talks about injuries in the NFL, and they say it's not if but when. And that's why the union tries to make sure guys are aware of all the different benefits and all the different things they have out there for them. But to hear him say that now, it's like, dang. Like, I don't know how long his shelf life is going to be if that's how he feels, especially after, you know, already suffering somewhat of a major injury.
3: I think that that's pretty the short of it, right? Like, the quick and short of it is, if that's what he's feeling at this point, then that is pretty, you know. I mean, your clock is already ticking anyway, but to think that that's where you're at, that's very concerning. Very concerning, but, I mean, I get it, but I mean, does his actions actually show that's what, you know, what the situation is? That's what I would be curious about. Like, you're running around hitting your head off walls and stuff like that. Like, I'm just trying to understand, you know, how did you come to that conclusion? Did you come to that conclusion where you was banging your head off that wall?
0: But this is the one, man.
3: Yeah, now this is the one.
0: Everyone's been telling me, hey, whatever you do, don't hit that wall as you're getting ready to walk out on the field. But this one, that was the problem. And then after I get back from that injury, I'm going to do a backflip and not land it at Fanatics Fest. I feel like there's some contradictions going on there. Don't really make a whole lot of sense. But, yeah, they get talked about a lot, man. And I would say if you were to talk to anybody, by far and away the worst team in that division. Yet, for some reason, they've been in the news a lot this offseason. You know, with John Harbaugh being there, his speech, Jackson Dart, what's up, all that crap that went on. I know it's New York, but come on, man.
2: What's up?
0: Hey, what's up?
2: What's up?
4: What's up?
2: I'm sorry, Var. I'm sorry one of us did that.
3: Up top. That's up top.
4: No, what's up?
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1: 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Jason Smith and Mike Harmon are dropping knowledge like this.
2: These guys are sick, man.
3: Apparently, there was evidence. I mean, we were led to believe last week that the NBA had no evidence, right? The ESPN insiders and the investigative reporters. NBA's got no evidence on the Clippers and Kawhi Leonard, and did they circumvent the salary cap by giving a fake job planting trees? NBA's got no evidence. Oh, no. There was evidence.
4: Oh, yeah.
3: The NBA has punished the Clippers after their Kawhi Leonard investigation. Again, rumors for a while that they circumvented the salary cap by giving Kawhi Leonard extra money for a fake job, fake endorsement, planting trees. It is severe. It is shocking. And I admit, not a lot really, really surprises me from a take my breath away standpoint. There's certain things in sports all the time that are unpredictable, that wow, that are surprised. But overall, something makes me sit back and go, whoa. Because that was my reaction when I got up today and I saw this decision come in. I said, whoa, this is really excessive. Like, this is like, I know the Clippers had to get punished, but wow, this is really excessive for something that happened that needed a penalty, but you're ruining, or you're potentially ruining, the future of this team without 5 first round picks. Okay, you can win without picks, but are free agents going to sign there now? Because, well, what kind of future do we have? Mm-hmm. The owner's not here for a year. Like, this is a decision that can absolutely ruin a franchise. And was the Kawhi Leonard thing something? Was that a franchise ruinable decision? No, hey, we found a way for Kawhi to take less money. Okay, like other teams.
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13: In college football, an injunction has been granted by a Louisiana judge, paving the way for NCAA and SEC eligibility for more than 40 athletes, including potential LSU transfers Daquan Wright and Xavier Harris. On Thursday, the SEC filed a lawsuit against LSU for attempting to recruit professional athletes to play football. In college football on Thursday night, number 21 Utah crushed Idaho 66-14. 25th ranked Missouri rolled past Arkansas Pine Pine Bluff 54-14, but it was UMass who had the massive upset over Rutgers, coming out on top 37-21. In baseball, the Dodgers took down the Cardinals at home 3-2 to avoid the sweep, and the Cubs topped the Brewers 2-1. And the FIBA Women's World Cup starts on Friday. USA will be taking on China with tip-off at 8:15 a.m. Eastern Time. I'm Monty Bolaños.
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0: college again.
1: It is Two Pros and a Cup of Joe, Fox Sports Radio. LeVar Arrington, Brady Quinn, Jonas Knox with you here. 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Live, we are going to take you all the way up until the end of this hour, 9 a.m. Eastern Time, 6 o'clock Pacific. We are in the midst of the Labor Day weekend college football extravaganza. 91 games taking place this weekend. And we had a few take place last night, and you know, people really fired up about their first wins of the season. So congratulations to those programs, and congratulations because apparently you know, we might actually get some NFL players who are going to be allowed to partake this weekend, which is still a wild thing to say and a wild thing to see. But this is do you guys ever just sit back and think about all the crap we've had to talk about this entire past few months? Remember when the World Cup was a real, real discussion? A real discussion. All that's gone. The Masters.
2: It's football season.
1: Yeah, football season's here. I feel like we've gone through the grind. The Knicks winning a title, nobody cares about that anymore. Now it's football season, and we're finally here.
2: Let me throw this one out at you guys, because Q was talking about it earlier, and I tend to agree. Like, all joking aside, those kids, they didn't. There was something that took place they were unaware of. They had already made a decision. If the decision to allow those people in particular to be able to play again at the college level, and they had already made decisions that had, they can't not make a decision like, oh, I'm waiting on, you know, legislation. I heard that I might be able to get another year in school. I might have wanted to stay for academic purposes. There's a lot of reasons why your girlfriend could be there. It could be a lot of reasons why you would potentially stay in college. I mean, even if you went to a different college because your coach left. Regardless, the question I want to ask is, when you have a situation like that take place, are you still going to villainize Lane Kiffin as much as you would if this wasn't a legitimate point to be made that these kids should have the opportunity to come back and play that last year? Like, how high do the stakes go up on that?
1: What do you mean? Like, how much? Like, if it's,
2: you know what I mean? Like, because it's going to be a lot of high stakes on LSU regardless, right?
1: Right.
2: Lane Kiffin, the way he came in, da-da-da, all of the things that are said about him. It's going to be high stakes one way or the other. But when you think about the idea of villainizing Lane Kiffin over saying, oh, well, these kids were professionals a couple weeks ago and now they're back playing college again, I think that's a little misleading. That's a little misleading, because it's almost being painted in a way, if it's out of context, you're painting a picture as if, like, somebody's breaking the rules in order to be able to have these kids be able to play, when in reality, you know, they should have that opportunity, and they probably should have known earlier to have the ability to make the decision as to whether they want. Now, if they had the decision and they made the decision to leave, they don't make the team, and now they want to try to come back, that's very different. But I think the way in context, if you're not looking at it as, oh, good, that's good that they get another opportunity to play and potentially improve their opportunities at the next level for the next year, versus, does it put more pressure on Lane? Does this villainize him even more because it is Lane Kiffin that's associated with it, with a couple of the players? And does this make it more of a win now season when you have something like this take place?
3: So a couple things here. The first I'd say is, what's interesting about this is, you hear a lot of coaches speak out against it. We've heard general managers talk about how crazy it is. You know, Steve Sarkisian took a kid who was in the, I believe, Browns minicamp, who got released, and brought him on. But he said he's against this. So it's a bit odd where we've got some coaches who are talking about both sides of their mouth, some who are just being open and honest that it's just not something that they believe in. And Lane Kiffin, I think, is painting the picture for the guys like you're talking about, LeVar, who have been awarded a fifth year. They want that opportunity before they have to go on and play in the NFL. I mean, ultimately, it's about making money right? Why not take a 1 year guaranteed in what you can make as opposed to the what if of being on an NFL team if you even make it at all? Here is my issue with this, and this is what I think is the crux of the issue, and I brought this up before. If you allow this to happen, what then happens to a guy who decides to leave early? He either, you know, doesn't get drafted or signs with a team, what have you, and then comes back because he doesn't make the team before week one of the NFL season. Is that guy allowed to play then too? Because he's got years of eligibility left. Now, granted, a little different circumstance because he knew that when he made the decision to leave. But there are circumstances that will probably arise from this that challenge whether or not a conference like the SEC or Big Ten for that matter, or even any school, could bar a player if he's got remaining eligibility from coming back to play in college if he doesn't make it at the NFL level. And that's what's at stake right now. So I do think there are some traditionalists of college football who are trying to protect whatever those eligibility rules are. Otherwise, you might call into question everything. Like if you're a true believer in capitalism and free markets, you would say, why is there ever an eligibility cap on a college football player? Because none of this is tied to education anymore.
2: No.
3: Which is when I said this to you guys a week or two ago when we were talking about it. Once you went the 5 for 5, you got away from tying this to getting your degree, getting your education. Because that was the time frame that typically everyone looked at. They said you have a freshman, sophomore, junior year. Then if you got injured, if you didn't play your freshman year, you had that red shirt. There were different qualifications. But now when you do 5 for 5, it's like, well, why stop at 5? Like, it's just an arbitrary number. Like, did we make it 5 because we're like, well, that takes care of the red shirt. That takes care of the medical red shirt. You know, that takes care of some of those other things. Like, there was no educational component at the forefront of why we did it. So now you go back to saying, well, okay, what's the point? Why can't guys play for longer than that? I mean, if they're ultimately employees, if they're really just paid players, and this is a professional sports league or a minor league, how many guys do we know in baseball or other sports go into a minor league system and they're there longer than 4, 5, 6 years? There's plenty of lifers that are waiting for that shot to go up to the big leagues in baseball. So I look at this and say, I mean, again, not like brainstorming a world where what if, you know, college football was the minor league system, the NFL, and all of a sudden we have a guy who comes down to play for a game or two before he goes back up to an NFL team. It sounds wild in theory, or it sounds crazy to even mention because it's so foreign to us. But that's what this is. College football has been a minor league system for the NFL for a long time. And the NFL hasn't had to pay the expense for it. And they've been able to reap all of the benefits of every brand in college football that builds up a player. So their second biggest event of the year, which is the NFL draft, those guys are already household names. Those guys, there's all this optimism and excitement. I mean, if you really think about it, the NFL draft and the optimism that's tied to college players joining an NFL team is what props up franchises that aren't competitive. Literally, like it's a strategy now for some of those teams this season because there's such a good young group of quarterbacks coming out of college that could change the fortune of those franchises. So I know we're talking like big picture stuff and it sounds crazy to even talk about and mention, but if we're talking about in theory, like why wouldn't you be able to go back and play college football for as long as you would want to?
1: There was an LSU official was talking with Yahoo Sports this week, and he said, someone's got to test the system. So it's almost like Lane was like, I'll do it. I got nothing to lose.
2: I'll do it.
1: Hey, my reputation's already soiled. Yeah, I'll go.
3: But until you have a you know, Congress or a federal bill that goes into place to that point, okay, like how else are we going to create guardrails to the system? How else are we going to create structure to it? You only are going to be able to do it through lawsuits and through the court of law. And as crappy as that sounds, like that's the world we're living in right now. So like Jonas, when you said, hey man, I'm tired of, you know, seeing these court cases and, you know, we've got people who are standing outside of a courthouse in Baton Rouge. Like that's where we're at. I mean, the SEC filed in Alabama. I'm not an attorney, so I have no idea why, you know, they wanted to file there versus, you know, Louisiana, another state, but it feels like this is all building towards eventually Congress stepping in and saying, okay, like let's create a level playing field everywhere for every player, for every team, for every conference, because otherwise it'll never be fair and it's never going to be equal. And I'm not sure we'll ever get to a point where it is. I mean, like, we look at professional sports franchises. We talk about this all the time. You know, when you have a free agent looking to go to one of two places, if one place has a state income tax of 14, 13% and the other place has zero, who do you think has the advantage in the negotiation of the contract? Clearly the team that's doesn't have a state income tax. So, like, there's already different examples of that. And honestly, in college football, you can make that case now. You know, does Texas have a lot of money? Sure. Do they have even more money when they compare their ability to pay a student athlete because there's no state income tax there? Of course. So I look at what's happening and I understand what LSU and Lane Kiffin are attempting to do. And it will push us to make change that is a precedent that's going to be set moving forward. But I think, you know, we have to be careful about how we go about then impacting these future generations that come through here. Because I do see a world where some agent, some attorney is going to challenge, based on however this sorts itself out, the ability for a guy who leaves after 3 years and is able to go to, you know, the draft or go to, you know, combine, everything else. And if things don't go exactly the way they want, and they get drafted 6th, 7th round, or they get, you know, cut, or they're undrafted free agents, they get cut, he might look at it and say, I have 2 years left. Why wouldn't I go back, go work on my game, go work on my craft, try to improve my ability to sign a better contract as a free agent? Like, even if he already got drafted, if they got cut before camp, go back and say, well, yeah, okay, I can't be drafted again, but I can sign as a free agent 2 years from now. I can be a much better player and maybe have a better chance of sticking with NFL teams.
1: And that would be a better path to get live reps, to get ready for your next potential opportunity in the
3: Without
1: NFL, as opposed to, because you're getting paid, as opposed to, you know, XFL.
3: Like, or CFL, or, XFL, yeah, which is a shortened spring league, everything else. Yeah. I mean, you can't replicate what's been built in college football. I mean, look, some of these schools are having a hard time keeping up with it. That's why their deficits are so massive. I mean, it's in part because of all the sports that they're putting out, but also if you hadn't built these incredible facilities and these renovations, these stadiums and all the money that gets poured into the rosters of the football programs, you'd have more money to actually then be able to pay for the other sports that aren't revenue driving. But that's what it takes in college football to be competitive. You've got to have it all. And so some of these schools are spending massive amounts of money and they aren't bringing in quite as much because their football program's not as successful, but they're just staying afloat, waiting for that moment where somewhere Congress bails them out and they can put a cap on some of the spending that we're doing on these rosters. They can figure out a way of reducing the output that they're putting out there for all the sports and everything else that goes along with it right now.
1: That's crazy, man.
2: It's a pretty deep conversation because there's no, you tell me, I don't see there being any end in sight. Like, the things that are up in the air and up for grabs or up for interpretation and up for debate and up for litigation, there is no ending in sight as it appears to be right now, which, I mean, you'd have to say that's pretty concerning when you're talking about the true essence of what collegiate sports has historically represented. It's like, how do you, and listen, I've been on campus all week. I've been, you know, in and around, and I'm hearing all of the conversations that take place. So academics still are very important. But I feel like now the question becomes, doesn't this begin to redefine and rewrite how we view eligibility, not just in terms of years, but in terms of academically speaking? What does that look like? Do you have to take a full workload? Can you be a college football player and what? Like, not take any college classes at all? I'm sure you have to be some type of a student to be here. I mean,
3: well, let me ask you this, LeVar, what defines that nowadays? Like, do you have to be in a classroom? Because I know a lot of students, mean, Brendan Sorsby was one in particular I talked to last year at Cincinnati, and he was like, yeah, I'm never in class. So, I mean.
2: You do not have to be in a classroom.
3: Well, he was online, but he might have been doing some other things online while he was online.
2: And if you're online, you're going to be online. So that's an interesting question in itself.
1: You've never heard of DraftKings University? What's wrong with you? Come on. Not familiar with that?
3: He might have been a little preoccupied online.
1: What's that curriculum? Hey, it's Indian Premier League Cricket Day, everybody.
2: Oh, no. That's stupid.
1: And wasn't it Petros? I think Petros was the guy that reported that

0: have to take enough courses in that fifth year if you are not graduated in order to qualify to be eligible. Because that's one of the things that they've always tried to work against, was not having someone be able to just basically be there to play the sport and not actually go to school. So ballroom and dancing would have been one of them. There might have been like one or two other classes, but that had to be enough of a curriculum in order for him to actually be considered eligible. Does that make sense?
1: Yeah, I mean, I'm just trying to figure out how we can get you guys back, you know? I mean, if everybody's got eligibility, like, we could dust this whole thing off and get it going.
0: I mean, well, I don't think everyone's got a fifth year. I think that's now, like, looking forward, not back, unfortunately.
1: It's going to be great, though, man. Lane Kiffin on full display. You know, Dabo Swinney's going to have a red ass, too. And if they lose and it's one of those guys that's brought
2: back. That's
1: the
2: blame. Oh. You know that that is to blame.
0: Did you already talk about or mention the whole thing about Lane Kiffin basically, like, feeding information to Dabo? Did we talk about this?
1: No.
0: So part of the report in the tampering that supposedly went on, part of the report was Lane Kiffin was leaking information to Dabo about Ole Miss tampering with a player. Do you recall this whole situation?
1: Oh, yeah, the linebacker.
0: Yes. And I guess and this came from some of the reporting in the article that was written, he didn't want to see Ole Miss succeed. And so he was trying to basically put pressure on Ole Miss and distract them even more with a tampering claim, which is how Dabo got that information in the first place. Now, this is all being reported. This is not my opinion or like an inside source. So take that what you will. But I look at it and just think, he is the villain, man. I know he's setting himself up to be that, and that's what maybe he's okay embodying. But when I see Lane Kiffin, I see a villain of college football. And I got to be honest, I don't hate it. I kind of love that for college football.
1: It's entertaining, man.
0: I don't hate it. I think it creates a great storyline. It creates us against the world. And how he's going about doing this is, I don't want to say like a market disruptor is how I'd put it. Right. He's disrupting the market, how we look at things. Like, he's trying to sign right now a cornerback that got released by the Denver Broncos. His name's escaped me at the moment. But, you know, if you think about it from his perspective, like, every team would want to do that. I mean, if you have a guy who's able to go up and be good enough to make a team and play, like, you're even the smaller percentage of the kids who are able to play college football effectively. And that kid obviously knows how to be a pro because he's been in a pro organization for a period of time. So there's an entirely different manner in which a guy who didn't make it in the NFL would probably conduct himself coming back to college, I would imagine.
1: And it's so much the opposite of what the previous guy at LSU was doing, where there was stuff about, you know, him golfing and whatnot. And Lane Kiffin's completely the opposite way. He's violating rules, forcing issues, forcing conversations, letting stuff play out in the court because he wants to win so bad. If you're an LSU fan, you got to love this. That place,
2: you know,
1: is
2: going to
1: be
2: wild.
1: You know
2: what else is phenomenal? Just hearing you say that, what popped up into my head was, think about all of the coaches that got banned for just recruiting. It's something as light as buying a meal for the guy, buying some burgers or something like that for the group you're with. And Lane Kiffin is getting guys that were pros to come back, and they can't touch him.
1: Jim Tressel's like, son of a bitch.
2: They can't even touch him. Jim Tressel.
1: Some tattoos.
2: Harbaugh, he can't. And my boy AP, you can't touch Lane. Katz is out here banned from college coaching for years, like six plus years. And this man is bringing back Katz from the pros, and they can't touch him. So for what it's worth, I'm with Q on this one. It's like, it ain't funny when the rabbits got the gun, but some way, somehow, Lane Kiffin be getting his hands on the gun, don't he?
1: Oh my God.
0: He does.
2: He gets his hands right on it.
1: Well, he knows probably his favorite player's stats. 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All right, it's coming up next year. We're

0: We're going to call our shot this weekend in the world of college football, and it's yours right here on FSR.
1: Why wait till the next segment? You get to call your shot right now. You know why? Because people talk a lot about giving 100%. But here's the thing. You need the right partner beside you to make that happen. And that's where your voice comes in. You could say, hey, I want that Nissan Frontier. A lot of trucks these days, they're built to look tough. 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
2: Yeah, she got those goodies.
3: She does.
1: It's called the goodies.
0: Brady was talking about the hornies earlier, which I don't know what that was about.
1: I mean, because there's LeVar a whole lot of hornies out here.
3: LeVar gets those.
1: You remember those shirts, Horny for Zorny?
0: Oh, yeah. For Jim Zorn.
1: I was in D.C. when that, that craze, that phenomenon hit.
0: Jim Zorn, baby.
1: Horny for Zorny.
0: It is two pros and a cup of Joe, Fox Sports Radio. LeVar Arrington, Brady Quinn, Jonas Knox with you here. You can find us on the iHeartRadio app. And by the way, you can find the leftovers coming up in about 15 minutes from now. You know, we did want to point out and let everybody know that although we did it earlier, it should be a friendly reminder that it is a Football Friday here on the show. It is a day of Football Friday.
3: Yes, it
0: is. And we need to get everybody fired up because we are going to call our shot here in the world of college football.
1: Come on.
0: We are going to call our shot here on this Football Friday.
2: Which opening you want for that?
0: And we are going to let it fly here.
3: Here we go. Here we go.
0: See?
2: Did we already play this?
0: Ready.
4: It's Friday then. It's Saturday, Sunday. What?

0: It's Friday. Come on. We got football. Friday. All right, come on. Let's do it for Eddie. Come on. Let's tighten up. Let's do it for Eddie. Do it for Eddie. Friday night. Football Friday.
1: Let's do it.
0: Woo. Football Friday. Rock 'em. Suck 'em. Do it. You can feel it.
2: So it is a Football Friday here on the show. We promised we were going to be calling our shot here on this Football Friday when it came to the world of college football in the midst of the Labor Day extraordinary matchups left and right, 91 games in total and everything going on. So if you guys are ready to call your shot, I'm ready to call my shot when it comes to this weekend in the world of college football. So you want me to go first, try and set the tone for this bad boy, or how you
3: set
2: guys
3: the tone, buddy?
2: Right,
3: set the tone.
0: Be a tone setter.
2: If anybody paid close enough attention to the big conference in college football, which is the Mountain West, you know that last year there was a game that was heavily anticipated. Petros Papadakis was on the call for this game, and it was Hawaii at UNLV. And UNLV knifed Hawaii on a big stage and really gave them that work. And so you come all this way back, all these months later, and you see that Hawaii, coming off a tough loss against Stanford, has got UNLV yet again coming up this weekend. But it's the home opener there in Honolulu. And our friends listening on the Tiki Torch of the Hawaiian Islands, Fox Sports 990, you know what the scene is going to be like there. As we await for the brand new Aloha Stadium, there's momentum building there in Honolulu. And that momentum will carry over with Hawaii getting 3 points against UNLV. Good little
3: performance. Not again.
2: Good little bounce back performance for the Rainbow Warriors, man. As they, look, it took a little time for them to get it together. Mike Alejado had a better second half than he did the first start of the game last week at Stanford. I think, especially getting 3 points, I'm going to go with Hawaii there. That is the shot I'm going to call here on this first Football Friday of college football.
3: Can I be on a record on the other side of this one? Like, I couldn't want to bet against you more on this particular play. So
2: Jesus.
3: I just want to voice that opinion.
2: Is that your pick? Are you going
3: to
2: go with
3: no,
2: that?
3: No, it's not my pick. Okay. In fact, by the way, on the Quinn Cruiser, as we head to Bloomington, Indiana during today's show, this is probably going to be a weekly deal now as we travel for Big Noon Kickoff. Mine is actually, it's going to be right there in Bloomington, Indiana, as Indiana takes on North Texas. They're a huge favorite, 40.5-point favorite. And I like North Texas in this one. Now, saying that, it's despite the fact that Eric Morris and their star quarterback last year, Drew Mestemaker, they've moved on. They've all moved to Oklahoma State, and they'll take over there trying to dominate the Big 12. It's Neil Brown, the old head coach at West Virginia. He brings his running back, Jaheim White. He's got a lot of pop to him. As well as a quarterback that has made the rounds, Taven Jackson, who was at UCF most recently, but also at Indiana and Tennessee before that. But very capable player, very capable quarterback. And I'll remind people last year, yes, Indiana ran the table. However, they were trailing Old Dominion to start the season. It was a bit of a slow start. And you've got a new starting quarterback in Josh Hoover. There's a learning curve there. There's a number of new players, too, that are no longer from JMU who don't know the system, the Kurt Cincinnati way. So I think it's a huge number, way too big of a number for that opening season game. Kurt Cincinnati wants to play his best football in December and into January, not so much in September. So I think Indiana wins this. But by 40.5 over that number, no. I'm going to take the points in North Texas here.
2: All these lines, by the way, courtesy
4: wins.
2: Of DraftKings.
5: Oh, DraftKings.
2: Go ahead, Var. What you got?
5: You know I'm coming to State College, baby. Penn State, home of the Nittany Lions. We're featuring and donning a new day, a new age. We're taking on the Marshall. What are they, the Thundering Herd? They won't be no Thundering Herds here other than the herds that go to the slaughterhouse and the steaks that we be eating after them games. You know what I'm talking about. We didn't use that as one of the tailgate menu items. But steaks at tailgates are good, and we're going to be cooking up the Thundering Herd of Marshall. We're 24.5-point favorites for this game. I would say take it. The over-under is set at 52.5 points. Take it! I'm just telling you, it's going to be some smash-mouth football. It's going to be some old-school, old-style Midwest-type football that's taking place. Coach Campbell makes his debut. Rocco Beck is going to show people why he came here as such a very, very high-impact transfer at the quarterback's position. You know, I was watching him at practice yesterday. He gives me, if Russell Wilson and Drew Brees were kind of put together, he's kind of a little bit built more like Russell Wilson, but kind of moves a lot like Drew Brees. I don't know how that works out, but work that out in your mind if you want to. The kid's release is quick. He can sling the pill. I like the running attack. Our offensive line, our defensive line, they are big. They're physical. You're going to see a style of and a brand of football that probably is reminiscent of times of old. I'm excited about it. It's a big kickoff in State College. I'm taking Penn State, the Nittany Lions, to win the game. A big debut for them. And yeah, lock that in because they will cover the spread if you put that bet in.
2: There you go. There you go. And again, all those lines are courtesy of our friends at DraftKings. You got the Rainbow Warriors. You got the Mean Green. You got the Nittany Lions. And the wait is over. Football is here. And so is DraftKings. DraftKings is now live in all 50 states. One app, every sport, all 50 states. Right now, use the promo code 2PROS. 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Again, that's promo code 2PROS at DraftKings. The crown is yours. There we go, baby. There we go. All right, so it is 2PROS and a cup of Joe here on Fox Sports Radio.
5: I guess I don't get my imaging for my picks, huh? I'll tell you what.
1: You did.
5: I'm not enough
1: yours.
5: Top
1: what are you
3: played
1: talking
3: it? Yeah,
1: about?
3: She played it.
5: I didn't hear it.
3: Yeah, she played
1: you
3: it.
1: Were
5: Run
1: talking.
5: It again. Run it again.
3: You were talking.
5: Run it again.
4: Sticks picks.
5: Oh, okay, there we go.
1: I think I hit it the second time you
5: One
1: said
5: One more time, pick. Lorena, just so I know you and I are on the same page. One more time.
4: Sticks picks.
2: So yeah, there we go. Those are our, we're calling our shots.
5: Y'all take
2: here
5: that
2: on this football Friday.
5: Take that.
4: Sticks picks.
5: Yes.
2: We have any more, Quinn's wins Woo. We want to offer up? A couple of winners.
3: Yeah. I'll kind of run through them quick. I know, we're up against it a little bit here, but I've want to throw out a number of games. Okay. The first is Notre Dame, my alma mater. Laying 20.5 points. It's a neutral site, but as LeVar said earlier, it feels more like a home game for Wisconsin, given that it's at Lambeau Field. Here's the simple way I'll put this. I think Notre Dame knows that because their perception of their schedule is so weak, they're going to have to lay out a lot of points in this game. Wisconsin and Luke Fickell have their back up against the wall. This is a program that's underachieved, and they're trying to figure out if they can salvage it by bringing in a bunch of transfers, in particular Colton Joseph at quarterback. He's a true dual-threat guy. He can add a different element to the game. I don't see him being able to do much versus this Notre Dame defense. So lay the 20.5 points. It's a rather big number, but I am okay with that and the Fighting Irish with what they have to prove this season. Next up, as I try to look through all these,
1: ooh,
3: my notes.
5: There you bought him some time, Lorena.
3: I was waiting
5: That's
3: on it.
5: What a teammate does,
2: when all
5: baby.
2: Else fails, let Lorena moan. That's fine.
5: Get it done. That's what I'm talking about. Get it done.
3: I thought she usually interjects it between each pick. Is that not the case anymore?
1: Yes, it depends. Right. You know, what's a new
3: okay.
1: season.
3: All right, my bad. My
2: that's
3: bad.
2: Good
3: we can just
2: I
3: wait till the end.
1: Nice
3: I know you're
1: layered in there if that's what you want.
3: If you could layer it, that'd be fantastic. All right, next up. We've got LSU and Clemson. LSU favored by 10 points in this matchup. There's a lot of change, too, for LSU. A lot of distractions maybe on the outside with the court cases, who's eligible, who's playing, who's not. One thing I can promise you is this will be a high offensive output. But taking on a defense for Clemson that took a step back last year, that's the worst season Dabo Swinney's had since 2010. That being said, LSU, they got some firepower, but Sam Levitt's first time a new offense going against a good defense, talented defense. I don't know that I see them covering this number. I think this will be a little tighter than people think. I don't think Clemson's fall off to the degree that most people want to make that out to be. Chad Morris takes over also as the offensive coordinator there in Clemson. It's his second stint. that should help out too offensively, where they struggled last year a bit. So give me Clemson taking the 10 points. I think this one's closer than people think. Next up, Apple Cup, Washington State.
1: Wins.
2: Hey, let her moan.
3: Sorry,
2: man.
3: That one surprised
5: yeah.
3: me.
5: Yeah, let her moan.
3: My apologies, Lorena. I didn't let you finish. Next up is the Apple Cup, which one of the better rivalries in college football. This one, though, being played now at the beginning of the season. That being said, Washington is one of the least talked about teams in college football that's not getting enough love. Damon Williams Jr., their quarterback, only quarterback last year in the Big Ten to throw for 3,000, rush for 500. He is electric. He's dynamic. And I know they lost Denzel Boston and Jonah Coleman, but they've been able to replenish a lot of what they lost in the transfer portal. And I just don't have many high expectations for Washington State in this matchup. So I'm laying another big number, 23.5 points in a rivalry game. But I still think Washington's one of the better teams in the Big Ten, better teams in college football.
1: Wins.
3: Next up, Ole Miss and Louisville. Ole Miss laying 6.5 points here. I don't want to say a redemption tour, but I think Ole Miss has a lot to prove. In particular, Trinidad Chabo is trying to make a case for him being one of the top quarterbacks in next year's draft class. And I do believe Louisville's a formidable opponent. I don't see this one working out too well for Louisville early in the season. I think Ole Miss is going to be kicking all cylinders. There's going to be no drop-off in their defense. Pete Golding's still there. The biggest question is offensively what they're going to look like. But I think there's too much talent, too much speed. I'm laying the 6.5 points with Ole Miss.
1: Wins.
3: And finally, FSU taking on SMU. SMU at top 20 ranked team. Kevin Jennings, their quarterback, again, a true dual threat. But I liked what I saw from Florida State in week one. This is a sneaky matchup. I think Doak Campbell will be rocking and ready to go. So I'm going to take the 3 points and Florida State in this one to cover the number. I think Florida State might be, again, another team a little better than people are giving them credit, basically because of what the last couple of years have looked like.
1: Wins.
2: That's how you do it, baby. That's how you do it. It's a new frontier.
3: We're
2: going to
3: make up for
2: bar.
3: Some ground. Yeah, 0-2 the last two picks. So we'll see how the next four go.
2: Hey, finishing strong. It is two pros and a cup of Joe here on Fox Sports Radio. LeVar Arrington, Brady Quinn, Jonas Knox of the air. Coming up, we are going to close up shop with another edition of The Leftovers right here on FSR.
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7: Here's the leftovers.
2: All right, Larray, what do we got?
1: All right. Well, I was thinking about doing sporty, but this story absolutely blew my mind.
5: It's sports. Oh. It's a sport.
0: Uh-oh.
1: I suppose, it gets you active for sure. This only could happen in Los Angeles, though. This story is wild. L.A. City Council was pitched free sex huts for the homeless community. Yes, they are proposing sexual relief clinics throughout the city. An unidentified public speaker proposed...
2: Bums and bums.
5: No, bro, see... I suggest that this is where people like Jed York.
0: Oh no! I mean, does everyone have a case of the hornies? Is that what's going on right now?
5: Hey man, it's the weather.
2: What's in the cardboard
5: box? It's that gravitational pool. No, what's in the box?
2: What's in the cardboard box?
0: Was there a hole in that cardboard box?
1: Oh no! Do we need another "What's in my box"
5: Quinn,
1: segment
5: when?
1: Next week? Oh, I think so.
2: What?
1: Hey. I told you to listen to that segment.
5: Lorena?
1: I'm sorry.
5: I'm choking
1: on my sex huts over here. Anyways, so the unidentified public speaker proposed that the city council creates a safe and private area for the homeless community to have sex or masturbate with some privacy.
0: Can I ask this question, though? Hold on. Are there a lot of homeless people having sex that's becoming like an eyesore in LA?
1: Yes.
0: Is that what's happening?
1: Yeah, think about
0: it. So they're just banging out in front of everyone.
5: The things these cats be doing on the side of the highway, bruh.
1: Dude.
5: My daughter hit me with a, "Daddy, there's a naked man." And I looked, and he was butt naked.
1: I was in Vegas,
5: booty cheeks
1: and
5: clenched,
1: there was a girl playing her record player right on the sidewalk. I was so confused. I was like, did I just see that?
2: No,
1: like, spread eagle, man. I mean,
5: not
1: honestly.
5: Not the record player. Not the record player.
1: No.
5: Oh, no. Dang. Dang.
2: Okay, bye.
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30: This is year 10 for Mahomes, but in the last 2 years of the 43 qualified quarterbacks, he's near the bottom. Now, why would that be? 2023, 2024, 2025. The Chiefs drafted 21 players. Their big hit is Rashee Rice.
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28: Here's Danny Parkins.
0: Thank you so much for hanging out with us on The Herd. Once again, I'm Danny Parkins in for the great Colin Cowherd. And we are going to be keeping the vibes over the next 3 hours. The goal is for the vibes to match Wrigley Field last night. So it's a tall task for myself and Rachel Nichols. But I think we did a good job yesterday, Rachel. But I don't know if I'll be Caleb Wilson, you be PCA. I don't know. But the vibes at Wrigley were... Right? It's not bad.
36: Hey, man.
0: It's not bad.
36: It's a Friday afternoon. We're about to head into a holiday weekend. Perfect time. Talk a little baseball, hanging out at Wrigley Field.
0: Exactly. All I'm missing right now is an old style, but the bosses here at Fox said that was not allowed.
36: Post-show, Danny.
0: Post-show. Yep, post-show. Thank you, Rachel. Yeah. Yeah, exactly. Except I will be on from first things first overtime from 5 until 6, but then I'll get the honey deuces.
36: Exactly. Little U.S. Open trip.
0: Exactly. Going back to the U.S. Open tonight. But we'll talk to Rachel, of course, throughout the show. And I do want to begin in my hometown of Chicago because Caleb Williams is a main character in the NFL this year. On the cover of Madden, on the favorites list for MVP, wide range of opinions on what the Bears will and will not be this season. I happen to believe that he is a 99th percentile talent who has been paired with a 99th percentile coach. And when you get these great coaches with great talents at quarterback, you get good results. Andy Reid won with Alex Smith and Donovan McNabb and Kevin Cobb and Jeff Garcia. You gave him Patrick Mahomes. 5,000-yard seasons, MVPs, and Super Bowls. Sean McVay took Jared Goff to a Super Bowl.
1: You gave him Matt Stafford, MVP, Super Bowl, high-powered offenses. Kyle Shanahan is such a great coach. The last pick in the draft, Kyle Purdy, has become a legitimate franchise quarterback. I believe that Ben Johnson is the next coach to join that big three of Reed, Shanahan, and McVay. And he has not been given a middle-of-the-road physical talent. He's been given a truly 99th percentile, like I said, physical talent, who is blending to what the coach's work ethic is. And I think that for the next 10 years, Chicago has their coach and quarterback combination, and I'm erring on the conservative side of that. I think that they are set at that position, and for anyone who knows Chicago's history with quarterbacks, until Caleb, never 4,000-yard passer, no 30-touchdown quarterback, the only franchise for either of those. Caleb still hasn't hit that number, but he did set the single-season record for passing yards last year for a Bears quarterback. The Bears are in a great spot going forward. But that video that I teased with Rachel at the start of the show from Wrigley Field last night, the vibes in Chicago are so amazing, and it's honestly wholesome that Caleb Williams is friends with Pete Crow Armstrong, and they're friends with Modest Buzelis from the Bulls, and they're welcoming in Caleb Wilson, who's the fourth overall pick who you see pounding the dugout, and Caleb's friend Cole Bennett, the music video producer and icon, is on his side, and then you have Connor Bedard from the Blackhawks who's with them. Just like unity and bringing the city together. Caleb was on Hot Ones with Sean Evans, another Bears fan, by the way, earlier in the week. And what he talked about, how he spoke about the city, I think would be the envy of a lot of fan bases with their cities. And it honestly reminds me of some of the all-time greats. Take a listen.
2: I didn't think I was going to like it that much, to be honest. And I fell in love with the city of Chicago, the people, the food. Obviously the sports and things like that. I got a couple other friends in, you know, that are playing in Chicago sports, PCA, Modest, all these, you know, other guys. And then, one of my other good friends, Cole, he's also born and bred from Chicago. And, you know, the people I'd say is the biggest thing. I didn't realize that the people were so hospitable. And then also the Chicago is actually insanely clean. So yeah. It's surprising.
1: So there's a million things that I love about that. The embracing of the city of Chicago gives me serious Mahomes and Kansas City vibes. Mahomes did not know that he was going to go to the Chiefs. The Chiefs traded up, you know, from 27 to 10 to draft him. And he gets paired with Andy Reid. And would Mahomes be Mahomes without Andy Reid? Obviously an unanswerable question. But I think Caleb Williams has found his Andy Reid in Ben Johnson. And before the draft, and Colin talked about this a lot, he was one of the people who was connected to Caleb's camp, there was serious questions on whether or not Caleb wanted and Caleb's father wanted him to go to Chicago, or if they were going to push to go either two to Washington or have Washington trade up to two, because he's from the D.C. area and the Bears had no history of success at quarterback. And there was just a lack of comfort in the city of Chicago on whether or not Caleb was going to do what Eli Manning had done, what John Elway had done, and kind of forced his way and leveraged his way away from Chicago. There was a pre-draft meeting. He felt comfortable with the Bears and their vision. And just this week, when talking about the possibility of a long-term contract at the end of the year, he said he wants to play in one place his entire career. Like, if you rewind 2-3 years, that is not at all what people were thinking about Caleb Williams in Chicago. So to see him embrace the city, see him embrace the franchise, see the coach start to maximize him, you've got an elite talent at quarterback, at tight end, a couple of great wide receivers, an all-pro right tackle, and this coach. I do think we're looking at a top five offense. And then as a personal note, as someone who was born in the city, raised in the suburbs, do a lot of charitable work, in Chicago, there's always this, if you're from Chicago, you've got Chicago pride. But if you meet people from outside of Chicago and they find you're from Chicago, they're like, whew, can't believe you're alive. Isn't it really dangerous there? Isn't it a war zone? Isn't it scary? So to hear Caleb, not from Chicago, fully embrace it. PCA, not from Chicago, fully embrace it. Them embrace each other. Caleb be like, I didn't know what to think, but the people are nice and the city is clean. Like, for a city that has very unfairly been used as a punching bag by bad faith actors to just take away from the greatness of one of the great cities in the world. To see it have young, charismatic, smart, wildly talented athletes fully embrace the city, the vibes are just an 11 out of 10 in Chicago. And I fully anticipate that carrying over to the football field and the Bears having an absolutely monstrous offensive season. I've watched that video from Wrigley Field last night an unhealthy number of times in preparing for today's show. So happy for my hometown of Chicago. The vibes have been really good, though, in Dallas in this offseason. But there's always a little bit of turbulence on a flight when it involves the Dallas Cowboys. And as the season approaches, I think it's just kind of funny that we're in a spot right now in Dallas where it's like, oh, so close, so close. You almost got to the season without an unnecessary misstep publicly. And is this the biggest deal in the world? No. I actually think Dallas kind of gets more criticism for being dysfunctional than they really are. It's just that Jerry Jones is an owner and general manager who does post-game press conferences and has a radio show because the press conference isn't enough. He said when that Netflix documentary came out, it's a drama 24 hours a day, 365 days a year. Like, it was in the trailer. He gave away the game. He wants people talking about the Cowboys on Wednesdays when shows like this are looking for topics. He wants people talking about the Cowboys in the offseason. It is chaos by design for interest, because interest generates revenue, and revenue makes the Cowboys the most valuable North American sports franchise. But he's been really quiet this offseason, and George Pickens just accepted the franchise tag. So there was not going to be a weird Micah Parsons situation, a weird CeeDee Lamb contract situation, a weird Dak Prescott situation. It was like, George Pickens is just going to sign the franchise tag, and you were going to get to the opener Sunday night against the Giants with nothing. And then Stephen Jones decided he needed to go on a podcast a few days before the opener and address the idea of whether or not he could keep George Pickens in Dallas beyond this year. Take a listen.
3: I don't know of any teams that really can pay, two top receivers, top of the market. So, you know, that's going to be a real difficult situation as we move forward. We've managed to figure out how we can do it for this year. Certainly, it'll be if everything works out the way we think it is, which CD and George both have huge years again, then it'll be a bigger challenge next year.
1: Just say, we're thrilled that we have George on the team this year. We expect him to have a big year. We expect us to have a big year. And all we're focused on is the 2026 Cowboys. That's it. That's all you got to say. Why is it a difficult situation? Why is it you can't find teams that keep two? The Bengals kept T. Higgins and Ja'Marr Chase. Now, you could say that they shouldn't, but they did. The Eagles gave A.J. Brown and Devontae Smith big contracts. You could say that they shouldn't, but they did. Like, are you really telling me that if George Pickens goes out and has 1,300 yards and 10 touchdowns and you're in the NFC Championship game with a top five offense, there's not a path for you bringing back George Pickens on next year's team? I don't believe that for a second. I don't think you believe that for a second, but you said it. I can't make George Pickens feel good. I wouldn't imagine. And it just feels unnecessary. And again, I'm not naive. I know why they do it. Chaos by design. He learned from his father. Apple doesn't fall far from the tree. All of that. But like, you needed the headline on September 4th? Feels odd to me. Feels totally unnecessary. Feels like, hey, there's a rake over there. I shouldn't walk over there. Why am I walking towards that rake? You know what? Forget it. I'll step on the rake. Because the Cowboys actually have done really nice things this offseason. New defensive coordinator. Two first-round picks on the defensive side of the ball. Obviously, the move last year for Quinnen Williams. All of a sudden, you look around. It's like, oh, there's Kenny Clark, and there's Deron Bland, and there's Quinnen Williams, and there's Caleb Downs, and there's Malachi Lawrence. Like, there's reasons to believe that Christian Parker can get Dallas's defense more towards the middle, and then with a great offense, you're in a good spot. Because you know what the Cowboys also just did? Quietly, like a lot of other teams, they restructured some contracts, freed up some space. Hey, Jake Ferguson, want to push a little money into the future? Hey, Kenny Clark, De'Ron Bland, you cool if we restructure a few things? All of a sudden, you know, add so that we got about $30 million in cap space? Huh. Now, why would they do that? Cue the Brian Windhorst meme here. Why would they do that? I don't know. Maybe if they actually do think that it's going to be hard to keep George Pickens beyond this year, that this is the year where they are going to have the most talented roster in Dallas for the next couple of years. And you can trade a future draft pick for a guy by the name of Max Crosby, who, oh, by the way, his cap hit is roughly exactly the amount of cap space that the Cowboys just opened up. I anticipate that Max Crosby is going to be a Cowboy before the trade deadline, which is week 10. I don't see any reason for Max Crosby to be a Raider. They tried to trade him for the Ravens. The Ravens flunked him on his physical. Other teams like the Cowboys, Bears, and others had been in on the pursuit of Max Crosby. I think that September is an audition for Max Crosby for the rest of the league. Crosby looks healthy. Crosby is productive. The Raiders will say, ah, we were going to get two firsts, and now we're going to maybe get one first, or we're going to get 2 seconds because took it into the year. There was the health concern. You didn't get him for the full season and all of that. But Jerry Jones had been asked about Max Crosby repeatedly. He had said he is willing to make another big move for this team this year. You can never add too many pass rushers, and this team with Pickens, if he's gone next year, should be an excellent, truly elite offense that is still maybe a piece or two away on the defensive side of the ball. You weren't over the cap. You just opened up more cap space. So if this is the year for Dallas to actually go all in, without Jerry saying it like he did last year and then didn't do anything, actually go all in, I think Max Crosby is a Cowboy by the end of this season. But coming up, there was a huge court ruling yesterday in favor of LSU. It's Friday. They play on Saturday, which means a former NFL player could be playing for LSU. And I'm going to campaign to bring back shame for college sports. It's a useful tool. I'm Danny Parkinson for Colin. This is The Herd. CareCloud, a healthcare technology company providing electronic health records, medical billing, and practice management, confirmed a data breach affecting at least 3.7 million people. 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
7: It's bad, but this is not a death penalty.
0: It's Dan Patrick.
1: We did it. We made it to a Friday. It's hour one. It's a meat Friday. Dylan will run down the menu. The gang's here. Fritzy, yes, four consecutive shows after getting four stitches in his finger. Congratulations, and once again, another round of applause.
10: Emotional.
1: For heroic.
11: One day for each stitch.
1: Come back. Thank you, Todd. Dylan in the back row, Marvin, Paulie, yours truly, the backroom guys as well. 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He'll take those calls. Play of the day, poll question, stat of the day, all of that forthcoming. 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We've got DP Show gear for the entire family available. Also, right after this show at noon Eastern, 9 Pacific, it'll be Not So Fast with Pabst and Perloff, the all-new show airing weekdays from noon to 1 right here on Peacock and NBC Sports Now. Poll question for today. Now, let's do the menu first here. Dylan, what are we whipping up on this Meat Friday?
12: Well, Dan, it's Labor Day, college football real opening weekend, so I figure we'll do a little kind of tailgate barbecue.
1: Okay.
12: So we got deluxe cheeseburgers.
1: What's that mean?
12: So that's literally just with lettuce and tomato, I think, right? Todd talked about on the Toddcast how he takes the lettuce and tomato off the burger and makes a free side salad with it.
11: But the burger deluxe, at least at the diners I went to in Brooklyn, that comes with french fries and onion rings. So are we getting that too today? When you get the deluxe beef burger platter, it comes
1: with
11: french
1: fries. Could you continue, Dylan?
12: Yeah, we don't have either of those. But we do have chili dogs as well.
1: Mm-hmm.
12: Smoked brats.
1: Mm-hmm.
12: Potato salad and corn on the cob.
1: Who has it better than we do?
11: Nobody.
1: It is the game of the year so far. UMass over Rutgers last night, 37-21. Rutgers was a 29.5 point favorite. UMass on a 16-game losing streak. UMass gets $1.55 million to play Rutgers. One of the largest losses by paycheck in college football history. Auburn, $1.85 million paid to New Mexico State, and that was the birth of Diego Pavia. Texas A&M, $1.5 million paid to App State. They lost two massive college football brands, and they had the money, and they decided it was a good idea. Somebody did that. Rutgers is going to shell out $1.5 million plus. They had a fireworks display that they were going to, I guess it was win or lose, the fireworks were going to go off at Rutgers, and that's probably a couple of $100,000 that they were going to have a fireworks display in a loss. This wasn't close. UMass, the Minutemen, they lasted a little bit longer than Fritzy does. It was a couple of hours there.
11: Again, I tell you something in confidence is what you do.
1: But UMass, a big winner here. And look, when you see that a program is going to pay another program, and I understand $1.5 million, that can help the entire athletic department at UMass. It's not just about football. That'll help basketball. It'll help the other secondary sports as well. But when you pay that money, you expect to win. You don't expect it to be a close game. If it's a close game, okay, but you're paying for a sacrificial lamb. Rutgers, a 29.5-point favorite. Now, the game of the weekend is still LSU and Clemson, and we saw that LSU, they found a judge in Baton Rouge, of course, who is going to side with them and allowed an injunction. The players who played in the NFL, at least during the preseason, they get to play for LSU this weekend, or at least get to suit up against Clemson. I said that this would come down to the SEC against LSU. That's what this is all about. No other programs, LSU and the SEC. And the SEC is not done with this. They're still going to go after LSU to prevent this from happening. And maybe these two players play this weekend. But for such a big game, this feels like it's whoever loses will be the storyline. Imagine if Lane Kiffin, through all of this, and there's a lot of this, loses this game at home, his debut on Saturday night. You've brought in these two players. The conference is coming after you. An article in Vanity Fair talking about how you were kind of creepy towards sorority girls at Alabama. There's a lot. You leave Ole Miss, middle of the playoffs, to go to LSU. There's a lot riding on this. You are a 10-point favorite. As for Dabo Swinney, Clemson has 14 losses in the last three seasons. And this will be, if he loses to LSU, more of the, has Dabo evolved enough to change with the times? Now, keep in mind, Clemson last year at this time was ranked fourth in the country. They were a popular national title pick by a lot of experts here. If Clemson loses, they're expected to. How much they lose by, then this might be a referendum on Dabo Swinney. Now, everybody keeps telling me he's safe. Everything he's done there, that's great. It's great until we've seen coaches get relieved of their duties or fired after winning a championship. Gene Chizik at Auburn. Thank you, Gene. See ya. This happens. Happens in the NBA, Major League Baseball. Hey, you know, you won a World Series here, but that's a couple of years ago here. Joe Maddon was fired. 100 years, over 100 years you're waiting for a World Series title. Yeah, but I don't know. What have you done for us lately here? It happens. Now, maybe Clemson is loyal to Dabo, and it doesn't matter. He's on scholarship no matter what happens. But if you win 7 games, I think, you know, we start to circle the wagons a little bit. That's where the alumni go. Can we move on? What's it cost to move on? Whenever you see this, whenever you see somebody sign a contract, I always go, what's the buyout? With all of them, because it feels like Jimbo Fisher. Although I saw where Jimbo Fisher says he wants to come back and coach. If he comes back and coaches for free, that'd be great. But he's still getting paid an awful lot of money. But I always want to know, what's that buyout? Because eventually we're going to get to what is that buyout for these coaches. I don't care who it is. What's the buyout? It's really rare when you can go, you know what? I'm done with this. It's usually you stay, and then all of a sudden they go, man, we got some nice parting gifts for you. Yes, Marvin.
2: Now, going forward, say if Clemson decides to fire Dabo Swinney.
1: Okay.
2: The next coach, they shouldn't have national championship expectations any longer.
1: No.
2: Okay.
1: But they don't have national title expectations.
2: No, I'm just saying just overall.
1: Yeah, I don't think you're bringing somebody in and go, I mean, look at Alabama. Now, maybe you're thinking, hey, we got national title aspirations here. That quickly settled. Now you're just a really good program or a formidable team. It's not like we look at Alabama and go, hey, they're the team to beat. It's been a little while for that. Yeah, Mar.
2: So going forward, if Dabo keeps winning 9 to 10 games, he's all right. But 7's unacceptable, correct?
1: Yes.
2: Okay.
1: And you can't lose to Syracuse at home. Like, there's certain losses where you go, that's going to count as 2. And that counted as maybe 3. Where you're going, oh, my God. Yeah, Paulie.
5: It does feel like a pivot year at Alabama. Kalen DeBoer was 9-4, filling in for Saban that year, taking over for Saban. 5-3 in the conference. Last year, 11-4, much, much better. It didn't feel like a national title team, but it felt in the mix.
1: And that's what you want. You want to be in the conversation. But what's going to happen is when we go to 24-team playoff, now all of a sudden, a team that might have three losses, maybe four, they're going to get into the playoffs. Therefore, that kind of smooths over, disguises that maybe you're not great, but you're good enough to get into the playoffs here. Whereas before, it was two teams, then it was four teams, now we go to 12. You go to 24, you don't have to be a great team to make the playoffs. You're going to have to be a great team to win the national title. But there's certain programs where we go, okay, we just sort of accept that this is who they are now, as opposed to when Saban was there, or even Dabo, you know, back in the day, they were in the conversation. And that's changed dramatically. Yes, Dylan?
12: Yeah, I didn't think in my adult life I would see Alabama enter the season as the 13th ranked team. It just seemed like they were going to be a top five team in perpetuity.
1: Well, that's Saban. I mean, yeah. We all grew up with Saban, and you understand that Saban was always going to have a formidable team. I go back when he met with the boosters, I think in Birmingham, and he said basically, hey, these schools are spending money, and we need to keep up with Texas A&M. And that opened my eyes like, oh, okay. Saban saw the future. And that future is we're not getting everybody that we need. And we talked to RG3 earlier in the week, and he said, you know, the SEC, they were going to pay you under the table. Well, you don't have to do that now, but do they have that money to be able to keep up with some of these other programs? Dylan, with your Clemson t-shirt on today.
12: I'm rocking the colors, Dan.
1: Okay. Orange is not flattering.
12: It's fattening, actually.
1: It is. Orange is fattening.
12: I don't know if there's data to back that up, but in my own mind, I have some orange shirts, and I always look at them, and I'm like, this doesn't look great.
1: What were you going to say?
12: It's totally changed where it's like there is a long period of time where if you were a top recruit, you went to Alabama just based on pedigree. You're like, I'm going here, probably I have three, four years, going to win a title. Yeah. And now it's truly just the highest bidder, and it's hard to, you can't just be like, do you want to come probably win a title, or do you want to make $6 million?
1: Yeah, the loyalty is the bottom line, and that's making money. Like, this is a business for everybody now. The players couldn't make it a business before, but now they can. Therefore, when somebody says, why are you going there? Well, because they paid me the most. Okay. It's not, do I have the best chance to win a national championship? It feels like it's how much and then how good are we going to be? Am I going to play right away? And that'll be commensurate to how much you're going to pay me. You're going to bring in a $5 million quarterback. He's going to play right away. Yes, Marv.
2: In my lifetime, Alabama with Saban was kind of like Miami in the late 90s and early 2000s,
1: yeah,
2: where the backups could have won a national championship for that team because of all the studs that they had backing up. Frank Gore didn't play on the 0-1 team. Willis McGahee, these guys were riding the bench. This is how deep they were. And the same thing, I always go back to Alvin Kamara was like the fifth string running back at Alabama.
1: But this is what's happening with college football. Because of the amount of money that you can spend, these players are bouncing around. You don't have depth. Ohio State and Michigan and Oklahoma and Nebraska, they just gathered all the talent because they were going to keep it away from you. Imagine Oklahoma State having Thurman Thomas, but they also had Barry Sanders. That wouldn't happen now. You would get one or the other, maybe, but that's what's happened with college football. It's about depth and how much depth do you have. And most of these schools, they spent their money on their starting roster. All righty, 877-3DP-SHOW, email address, dp@danpatrick.com, Twitter handle at dp-show. Deion Sanders with a win against Georgia Tech, and they were the better team, but they blocked a field goal. That was one of those games I kept waiting, like, what do you got here for me? Is anybody any good here? And you had a good drive there at the end of the game. Georgia Tech, I kept waiting for Georgia Tech to be good, and it never happened, but for Deion, That's a big win. Big win on the road. And I mentioned this a couple of days ago. Everybody wanted to be part of Colorado football. You had all the pregame shows. You had all the celebrities, the former players. This is when Dion needs you. This, not back then. Now he needs you to support the program. But that was a big win last night, a surprising win. Yes, Marvin?
2: And I was also super disappointed because they were playing in Atlanta last night. There's plenty of celebrities that were down in Atlanta that went to Colorado 2 or 3 years ago when Shador and Travis Hunter, and they were rolling.
1: Yeah, where is Usher and everybody else? And
2: where are the Migos?
1: Yeah, where's Beyonce or whoever else maybe would have shown up there? 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We gave you the menu for Meat Friday. We'll dive into the situation at North Carolina. Man, it's not pretty. But they got a win in the first week. Ross Tucker a little bit later on. But coming up next, Dan Orlovsky. Dan Orlovsky made a headline or two this week when he said if Matthew Stafford wins another Super Bowl, he'll be a top five quarterback of all time. He'll explain. We'll take a break. Just getting started. Back after this, Dan Patrick Show. 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
1: Marvin, why are we playing this?
2: Well, our guest coming up says Matthew Stafford might be a top five quarterback.
1: Of all time.
2: He might be the king of wishful thinking.
1: Oh, okay. And you got your UConn basket. Is that your Rip Hamilton shirt?
2: It is. Oh, it's all love. Come on, Motor City champs. Motor City Bowl champs.
1: Legendary UConn, Connecticut quarterback. UConn quarterback. Dan Orlovsky also works part-time for ESPN as well, or doing something like that. How you doing?
3: I about 30 seconds ago, I was great. And then Marv took a shot. You called it UConn, Connecticut part-time. So I'm a little bit in flux right now. No, I'm great. How are you?
1: I'm good. Okay. You did surprise me when you said, now I know you love Stafford and you being a former Lion quarterback and teammate. But give me the rationale that if he wins another Super Bowl, you're going to put him in your top five, which is, you know, it's your opinion. But I'm curious the rationale that you came to that he would be top five all time.
3: Well, a couple of things. One, I said top five to top seven conversation. So I just think he gets into that. Hey, is he in your conversation? You know, Dan, the foreshadowing of if they win the Rams another one this year. And I would to do that, his stats would probably be something similar to what they've been over the course of the past

0: couple years. That would give him two Super Bowl championships. I don't know how many quarterbacks have won two Super Bowls in their career. I would imagine 10, 15. I don't know what that number is. That would give him two Super Bowl championships. It would give him an MVP. He would be top 10 all time in wins. And he would be top six all time in passing yards and passing touchdowns. I think if you just took that player and got rid of the, you know, the Detroit, and I guess you can't, but like, oh my gosh, he was on the Lions and they stunk. If you just took that accomplished resume, that player would have to be in that conversation along with other quarterbacks. And so I'm not telling everybody he's a lock, but I do think it would get him into that at least conversation, seat at the table type of thing.
1: Okay, but we're looking at Brady, Mahomes, Montana to start, correct?
0: Yeah, sure.
1: Elway?
0: Yeah.
1: Peyton?
0: Yeah. But this is, dude, this would also lend to my point is I hate the fives. Give me your top five. Give me your top 10. Because inevitably you're leaving out, like, we're not going to put Drew Brees in there. We're not going to put Marino in there. I'm sure there's Dan Fouts and Eli's
1: Red
0: and Fillers, Favre, Rodgers. And so, you know, when I have the comment of like top five, top seven conversation, you know, it's not as a literal thing. It's more of like that conversation of like, yo, this guy's one of the great quarterbacks of all time type of thing. So because if you say, give me your top five, you are leaving somebody out there that absolutely warrants being in your top five. That's where these lists sometimes become very subjective and a little disrespectful.
1: Yeah, I hate the list, but it drives, you know, our business.
0: Sure.
1: You know,
0: sure.
1: I get it. But if I said Matthew Stafford, two Super Bowls and an MVP, Aaron Rodgers.
0: I would have told you 2 years ago, Rodgers. I would have said that. I mean, I grew up playing in the division with him, at least being on the sideline watching him. I'd be like, yo, this dude's freaking unbelievable. One of the great throwers of the football. But I think if Matthew goes and gets another one, he's probably going to be 15, 20 wins shy of him. I think he's going to be right there with yards and touchdowns. And so another Super Bowl trophy. And also, I go back to this is part of the Eli conversation because when Eli comes up for the Hall of Fame, and everyone goes, no, he's not a Hall of Famer because touchdown interception ratio or record. I go, you have to equate the way they accomplished the top of the mountain climb, the journey that Eli went through to get those two rings is different than the journey that another quarterback that was a good player, like a Brad Johnson. You know, and so Matthew, if you watch that, remember that Super Bowl run, it was clutch, clutch. It's one of the clutch Super Bowl runs of all time. You know, if he goes on another clutch Super Bowl run and he knocks off, you know, this is such a hypothetical thinking, but if you beat Josh Allen in the Super Bowl and Josh throws for 400 yards and you beat Mahomes and Burrow on the way, I think that has to provide context to the conversation. So he's probably not going to be in people's argument, but
1: if Mahomes ends his career with this many Super Bowls, will it be a disappointment in some
0: way? Oh, yeah.
1: Yeah.
0: Absolutely. Yeah. Oh, yeah. I mean, because the rocket ship that was when he took off, you know, and the attachment to a head coach that, you know, is in the conversation for one of the great head coaches of all time, an offensive wizard. He had an attachment to a tight end that is in the conversation for one of the greatest of all times. The wide receiver that he was with, Tyreek Hill, in his generations, one of the best players of his generation at that position, defensive tackle, one of the best players at his position. And so, and an organization that has a reputation for being a high-end organization. So I think if he ends, you know, with, you're always questioning like how it gets to that point, but if it ends with the same amount of Super Bowls now as it, or in the future that it does now, I do think, because I think you expect him to win two more or so. Three more.
1: Andy Reid going to stay around to have the all-time record for wins?
0: I would think so. I would hope so. I don't know how shy he is. I know it's not that much of a journey he's got left, but I would hope so. And, you know, he's always said, I've got this quarterback. I've got this quarterback. So as long as Patrick's healthy and playing like Patrick, it's going to come quicker than it would for others. And I would hope that he's there and Patrick's his quarterback to go and get that done.
1: Talking to Dan Orlovsky, the UConn legend quarterback. You can catch him on NFL Live every weekday at 4 Eastern, as well as appearances on Get Up and First Take. Give me the most confusing team, the one that you're just not quite sure how good, how bad, what they are, who they are.
0: I'd probably tell you the Washington Commanders. I'd go back to the 24 season. That was unbelievable. Jaden Daniels is Offensive Rookie of the Year, and we've got this superstar quarterback. These fourth quarter comebacks, they go to the NFC Championship game. Dan Quinn, his energy, the positivity, it's awesome. And the off the field stuff, it was this washing of such negative and just this infusion of fun. And then they didn't do much that offseason. They got very old on defense going into the 25 season. And it was a little bit of some of the result and the I don't want to say the luck that they had, but just the catching all the breaks at the end of those games shadowed what you really were as a team, the fourth down conversions, all that. Then you go to last year and you don't play as well as you should. Your defense is old. Your quarterback gets hurt. The offensive coordinator leaves. And so now, one, you're going into this third and pivotal season. You got a brand new offensive coordinator, David Blau, super young. I'm hoping he's amazing. I don't know a ton about him. I know he's got a pass with Arizona, so there's a little bit of, a Ben Johnson element to him because of Detroit, and there's a Petsing element because Arizona. So what's the offense actually going to be? You lose your left tackle, who you just made the highest paid left tackle in football, and all your fans are like, we'll be okay. Those two things can't happen at the same time. It's the third most expensive defense in the NFL. Third, if you asked NFL people, who's the third most expensive defense in the NFL? No one would say Washington. So it's an unbelievably expensive defense, but a little bit unproven because there's so many. I think there's six or seven new starters on that unit. And so it could go really good if they gel and those high-end paid players play at such a high level and the free agent signings and the draft picks play at such a high level. Or it could be a season of question of, okay, where's this organization headed? And, a second year of maybe some up and down from Jaden Daniels. I'm bullish on them, but I'm just not all in to see how it plays out.
1: More pressure on Josh Allen or Lamar Jackson this year?
0: I always put them in their own category because of the history and the success. But I tell you, Josh Allen, I'm of the belief, I think the roster is better than the public perception. I'll go back to last year when, does Josh Allen have enough to go win it? Absolutely he does. If top five offensive line, top five running back, a great play caller, a head coach that in part got that job probably because of your relationship. I think the pass catching group from tight end and wide receiver is plenty good, plenty good. Two really good tight ends, three good tight ends, two really good pass catchers. They're four or five deep at the wide receiver position, all have different roles. DJ Moore, obviously that addition. I think the defensive line is young and athletic. They've got young and athletic speedsters on the back end that they have to play well. And I think Jim Leonard's a stud. So not to knock anything in Baltimore, Lamar's amazing. Jesse Minter, we think, is going to be great, but probably more pressure on Josh.
1: More likely to get back to the Super Bowl, the Patriots or Seahawks?
0: I think the Patriots, are probably going to be a better team this year. Maybe not have as good or better record. We all know the schedule was historically easy last year. That will not be the case this year. Offensive line should be significantly improved. I think they're impossible to match up against man-to-man for most teams. Quarterback is an absolute stud. He's going to play for the next 10 years as a top five quarterback in the NFL. The defense is fantastic. Dan, I went and watched or rewatched the Super Bowl yesterday to start get ready for next Wednesday's game. And one of my takeaways was, holy smokes, that New England defense was good. I mean, obviously Seattle's was great as well, but that was going against a very good offensive unit in Seattle. And that New England defense was fantastic. And so I just think that they're going to be a really good team this year that maybe doesn't have, I don't know what they were, 14-3 last year. Seattle, still very good. I'm of the belief calling plays in the NFL is an unbelievably difficult job. And the Brian Fleury, who's stepping in for Clint Kubiak, has never called plays before in the NFL. Never called plays. We've seen that happen four times with the defending Super Bowl champion over the last, I think, 10 to 12 years. All four times, the offense has dropped at least 15 points in that ranking of 1 through 32, 15 slots. So that's a tall task and big shoes to fill.
1: I'm looking at the odds, and the Rams overwhelming favorites. But I went back and looked at the last 20 teams who had odds similar or better to win the Super Bowl. All 20 did not win the Super Bowl that year.
0: Yeah.
1: How do the Rams not win?
0: I think there's two things. Health, we all know that, right? Like, there's only so many teams that you say, if they're healthy, are they good enough? There are teams that just aren't good enough. If they're healthy, are they good enough? The Rams, if they're healthy, are good enough. Two, the schedule is brutal, and the travel schedule is brutal, just like it was last year. You know, and so how they manage that, I think it's a little bit – I think this season I have said if they're healthy, no one plays them within single digits in a meaningful game. So do I think that there's a hiccup here in week 10 or 11 or 12 where they might just become tired and bored? Thursday Night Football, I don't know what it is. Yeah, maybe. But if they're healthy, I just don't see how anyone can handle this offensive line, the quarterback and play caller together, the different personnel groupings they can play, and this defense is so talented. So do I expect them to maybe try to peak at the right time? I do. I think it's going to be like a little bit like a, you know, elite golfer as they get later into their career, trying to peak in those four majors, a little bit like the NBA where you might manage some guys throughout the season. But I truly don't believe that if they're healthy, anyone is good enough to beat them if they're healthy.
1: Did you ever get run over on the sidelines?
0: I don't think so. I was usually behind the play, though. Like, I was often probably 5 or 10 yards behind the play trying to see things that I could share information-wise. I was very rarely on the defensive side, kind of where the ball was going. So I don't think so, but I got a bad memory.
1: But you normally stand by the coach?
0: Different situations, different moments. I've been a part of teams when the coach would call the play into me, and then I would walkie-talkie the play into the quarterback. So I wouldn't want to stand next to the coach that close, probably 10 yards away. I've been in places where the offensive coordinator's in the booth. Standing near the coach wasn't necessarily a constant thing, unless situational, you're, you know, 2-minute drive and you're trying to signal stuff in or whatnot.
1: Did you ever change the play that the coach or offensive coordinator gave you to
0: say? Oh, absolutely. Absolutely. Yeah.
1: Really?
0: I mean, I shared. Oh, yeah, yeah. I mean, Dan, you got to remember where I was at times. So, yeah, I mean, that, and, you know, there are times when I would have the play call come in and I just know this play call stinks, and have some form of communication with the starting quarterback to be like, oh, you didn't get it. You know, now you got to call your own play. So those were always prior planned things, you know, that's trying to get everybody to, you know, if a play call comes in, I think a lot of times as the quarterback, you just know if this is a good, now sometimes you think it's a bad play call and it hits, you know? So, but I definitely had moments when play call came in and either did not give a play call and the quarterback, the starter would know what that meant, or change the play call. I think I've shared this story with you. I was at a place where the quarterback was a really good player, but non-confrontational. And I don't know the why behind the non-confrontational. And we had this first time play caller, really good football coach, but again, play calling's hard. And he would constantly call plays for the quarterback that he had come from his previous. And the quarterback that we had as our starter didn't like the plays out of certain formations. Hey, I like this play, but I want it out of this formation, especially in crucial moments.
1: Yeah.
0: And, you know, he would just continue to call that play. And finally, I'd go to the coach and be like, you have to stop calling these plays out of these formations. He wants them out of this. And that never changed. And so I would just start changing the play to the one that the quarterback preferred more than the one the coach called.
1: Was it Matt Schaub?
0: It was not Schaub. You got to, when we was, I was with Schaub, that was with Kubiak. Kubiak, I mean, he can call plays as a corpse. I mean, he was, he was sensational. No coach I've ever been around had a feel calling plays to get quarterbacks in rhythm like him. So it was not Xavi, no.
1: Josh Freeman.
0: Not Freebird, no. But Freebird, Josh was such a talented kid, but sometimes Josh would be all over the place. So
1: Mike Glennon seems not.
0: Nah, Mikey G. Not Mikey G. Because we had a shrunk playbook for Mike because he was a rookie then. Good player though. Good player. Great. Previous to that stop.
1: Great to talk to you.
0: Thank you, boss. You as well.
1: Thanks. That's Dan Orlovsky, UConn, Connecticut quarterback. I wanted to give him the opportunity. You know, it's easy to pile on when, you know, he's going to bring up top five Matthew Stafford. I'm like, okay, he loves Matthew Stafford. There are a lot of quarterbacks, young quarterbacks in the NFL who idolize Matthew Stafford. Matthew Stafford with his second ring and an MVP, those yards, okay. And once again, it's somebody's opinion. I give my opinion. You don't have to like it. You can criticize it, but it's still my opinion. It's okay. That's the fun part of it. Having an opinion, now backing it up. Play of the day. Up next.

0: of the day.
1: Runner left side, got it!
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3: Swings, line drive, left center field. That's going to split the outfielders, go to the wall. Edmund comes around to score. Here comes Betts around third. He'll get to the plate. Dodgers win! Dodgers win! Dodgers win!
4: That's courtesy of AM 570 LA Sports, the Dodgers radio network. Dodgers have 8 walk-off wins this season, tied for 5th most in Major League Baseball. That's your play of the day. Can you give me early poll results there, Dylan? And we'll get to some phone calls as well.
5: So we actually haven't settled on one yet, Dan. Would you like to
4: settle on one, please?
5: Yeah, okay. If you're a recruit right now, would you be more inclined to pick a school if guaranteed a title in your tenure there or just the highest bidder? Because obviously, like, Mendoza made a lot of money off of that title win. I think we'd.
4: And the Heisman.
5: Yeah.
4: Yeah, but that's rare. Let me take somebody like that out of the equation here. Let's say you're just a defensive back or you're an offensive lineman. How much are you capitalizing? I think everybody, I shouldn't say everybody. I think a majority of these kids look at the money. You're looking at opportunity. Who's the head coach? What's the style? What conference you playing in, national TV. I understand all of those things. I don't know how important the bottom line is of winning. Let's say you win a conference championship. Like, how important is that to how much money am I making? And can I go someplace else to make more money? What is my NFL future? I think we get caught up in the rah-rah, we won a championship, a conference championship. I don't know if they are. The loyalty is different. To what we grew up, what I grew up with. You know, these guys look back fondly and you have the group and they all get together and you have a reunion and I think that's wonderful. I don't know. Like these players, I might be there for 1 year and then I can actually have a couple of reunions. Like Bo Nix could go back and go, I'm going to the Auburn reunion. I'm going to the Oregon reunion. Yes, Dylan?
5: Do you think the title has kind of been cheapened a little bit? Like, And look, I'm not going to throw any slight towards Indiana, but you could argue that we should start counting titles historically in the last, you know, since NIL started. Like, if all that stuff doesn't change, that never happens.
4: I don't know how important it is. So I can't sit here and say one way or another, but it certainly feels like the amount of money you can make and the opportunity to be able to play. And then maybe use that to go and get even more money the following season. By the way, play of the day brought to you by RecTech, RECTEQ. 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Drew in Nashville. Hi, Drew. What do you have for me today?
6: Hey, thanks, Danny. You're making me hungry. Okay. But, hey, I thought you'd appreciate this here. Per your sponsor, ChatGPT, the fine that was levied against Ballmer in accordance with his net worth is the equivalent to an American household that makes $100,000 a year paying a $20 fine.
4: All right. Thank you, Drew. Sounds like a stat of the day, Marvin. Brought to you by Panini America, the official trading cards of the program. James in Virginia. Hi, James.
7: Oh, thank you for taking my call, brother. Happy Friday, DP, Danette. Salute the Commanders, man. Big time all the time, every time. Man, Orlovsky was great, man. So I hate to push back on him, man, because the Redskins talk, or the Commanders talk, I definitely agree with everything that he said, man. But Matt Stafford is no way top five, man. No way. You got Montana, Brady, Elway, Mahomes, and I'm taking Terry Bradshaw, man. Some of the greatest plays in still history were passes, man. Stallworth down the sideline, Lynn Swan down the sideline, the immaculate reception. Someone had to throw that ball, and he threw an amazing deep ball, man. And one last thing, I totally forgot what it was. So y'all have a great weekend, gentlemen. Salute the Commanders.
4: Thank you, James. Always in a good mood. In fairness to Orlovsky, he said if Matthew Stafford wins another Super Bowl, he would be in the 5 to 7 category. So 7, I'm going to give him a little bit of leeway there. Do I think Matthew Stafford would be a top 5 quarterback? No, I don't. But, you know, if we're looking at numbers, you got an MVP, you have 2 Super Bowls and you got an MVP. Now you go into a different category there. But it's his opinion. It's okay. People get apoplectic with this sometimes. I'm going, it's okay. It's all right. Can't believe that you don't like the Grateful Dead. It's okay. I don't. Yes, Dylan.
5: Yeah, I unsurprisingly have gotten crushed for some of those opinions of mine. You know which one I didn't get crushed for? A lot of people backed me up on the U2 thing.
4: That I said U2 was at one time the biggest rock band in the world, and you said they were not, and they were.
5: You said the biggest.
4: They were the biggest rock and roll band in the world at one point.
5: But our initial thing was, are they good or not? And I said,
4: they are great.
5: Well, a lot of people agreed with me that they're
4: That's
5: not.
4: Okay. Yeah. That's okay.
5: Everything else people got really mad at me about.
4: I would go see U2 again. I saw them when they had the heart. Like, you could be inside the heart. And then Bono and Edge, you know, they walked around the stage. So you were, there were like 2 stages.
5: Yeah. Edge also, incredibly overrated guitar player.
4: Wow.
5: Yeah, I'm going in.
4: Yes, Paul.
0: According to Rolling Stone magazine, U2 is the 4th highest grossing rock band on tour of all time.
4: Marvin is in the confessional wearing his Rip Hamilton UConn jersey. We will dive into the mess that is North Carolina football. Boy, good thing they won their opener. 1 hour in the books, 2 more to go in this Meet Friday. 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
1: Pablo Torre, journalist, podcaster. 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
0: It's Dan Patrick.
1: It's hour two on this Meat Friday. Gang's all here, ready to go. Fritzy, his fourth consecutive show after life-altering, life potential. How can I dress this up a little bit? A brush with death. A brush with death, having surgery.
10: I appreciate being understanding to the significance of the situation.
1: Yes, but this is the fourth consecutive day that he's been here with four stitches in his finger. Dylan is here doing double duty. Yes, I said duty, Todd. And he's not only being a Danette, but he's also part of the Meat Friday festivities. He'll give us the menu coming up. Marvin's here with his UConn Huskies jersey, Rip Hamilton. We had Dan Orlovsky, a former UConn Husky legend, who joined us in the first hour of the program, and he defended his take on Matthew Stafford. If he wins another Super Bowl, he thinks could be a top five quarterback of all time. Paulie's here as well. Yours truly in the back room, guys, as well. The menu for Meat Friday. Dylan?
11: We're grilling, Dan. We got cheeseburger deluxes, sans the fries and onion rings. Sorry, Todd. Chili dogs, smoked brats, potato salad, and corn on the cob.
1: Who has it better than we do?
12: Nobody.
1: We had football last night. The first big shocker, the first big game. It was UMass upsetting Rutgers 37-21. And you start to look at this, you're 29.5-point underdogs, and you win by 16. So that's 45.5-point miss there. That's one of the biggest in college football history, I believe. And I was curious, William Pop Watson Jr. III had three touchdown passes, and he also completed 80% of his passes. The last time that happened was 2008 at UMass, and your quarterback was the head coach of the Jacksonville Jaguars, Liam Cohen.
13: Stat of the day, stat of the day, stat of the day, stat of the day. Here comes that what? Stat of the day.
1: Brought to you by Panini America, the official trading cards of the program. Labor Day weekend, NBC and Peacock. You got baseball, Braves, Phillies Sunday, Twins, White Sox, and then Monday, it'll be the Cardinals, Giants, Labor Day weekend on NBC and Peacock. You can watch us on Peacock, NBC Sports Now. Thank you for joining us. We say good morning to our radio affiliates numbering over 440 cities in America that carry this program. The North Carolina football program got a win in week zero. And now all of a sudden the sky is falling because Mike Lombardi, he was the former GM of North Carolina football. He resigned, fired, and Bill Belichick's son, Steve, the defensive coordinator, is on leave right now. We're going to have more on this because there's a lot of things, a lot of moving parts, and this has to do with North Carolina football off the field. During his tenure at North Carolina, Mike Lombardi was the subject of several off-the-field headlines, including being ridiculed. Do you remember when he called North Carolina the 33rd NFL team? He also was making an exploratory fundraising trip to Saudi Arabia. And now you have this. We'll have a report from Chapel Hill coming up in about 20 minutes from now. And here we thought the big concern was going to be, can they win enough games for Belichick to come back, that they want him to come back, that he stays engaged with the program. But North Carolina, off the field, a mess. Yes, Dylan.
11: Have we not learned our lesson about the seeking out Saudi funding for different sports stuff at this point?
1: Apparently not.
11: I think that it rarely is clean and squeaky.
1: 5 days of college football, the fun night last night. Colorado got a win. That was surprising. They were 7-point underdogs on the road in Atlanta against Georgia Tech. I kept waiting for something to happen, and it finally did happen in the final couple of minutes there. Touchdown pass for Colorado, and then the blocked field goal to win it for the Buffs. Good for Dion, all right? Because now we're going to find out. Now, I think this is a really pivotal year for him of how long he wants to stay. Had the health issues. He doesn't have his sons playing anymore. You don't have the Heisman winner there. Now we're going to find out, are you able to get some players less coverage? You know, big noon kickoff not going in there. Game day not going in there. But celebrities not going in there. Now it's like, all right, you can quietly see if you can kind of rise from the ashes and get 7-8 wins. You know, be bowl eligible. Because it's still Dion, still interesting. He'll draw eyeballs. Yes, Marvin.
2: Watching the game last night, Colorado was running the ball any way they wanted to against Georgia Tech last night.
1: Yeah.
2: I was not expecting that.
1: Yeah, they were the better team. Yeah. Final score was 14-13. But, you know, you're still trying to figure these teams out. That's why when I look at these point spreads, somebody's going to get shocked this weekend. Somebody will. It happens. It feels like week in and week out because you do have teams that have talent that is competitive and capable. Used to be you had the top 15 programs, top 10 programs. They stockpiled everybody. They didn't care because we may not use them, but you don't get to use them. And you might have three, four, like the U. They'd have three or four, five deep at running back, and all would eventually play in the NFL. That doesn't happen anymore because these kids are going where they can get paid right away, and they get to play as well. Yes, Dylan.
11: The betting implications for that lack of depth are interesting because you see these massive point spreads, and you know these second, third string players are going in early in these blowouts where they're far less competent, for lack of a better word, than they maybe used to be. So all of a sudden, it's like this blowout might actually get closer and closer towards the end of the game than it normally would have in the past.
1: Yeah, Paulie.
5: It happened last week. USC, San Jose State. I think the line was 29.5. USC is rolling at half. Then some subs come in. The other team does not sub, and they score a bunch of points in the fourth quarter.
11: Yeah.
1: And there's some interesting matchups. You have Notre Dame and Wisconsin at Lambeau. What happened to Wisconsin? Felt like they always had a running back that was going to go to the NFL and would rush for 1,800 yards, and they would have three or four offensive linemen who would go to the NFL. What happened? Ron Dane, Monty Ball, Joe Thomas up front. It was like, what happened? Like, Wisconsin, it feels like they're the new Nebraska, where Nebraska would be like, we got our running back and we got our great offensive lineman. We're going to play for a national championship. And that doesn't come up anymore. Wisconsin, is it just when Luke Fickell got there, then you go, man, you guys, we would always forget about Wisconsin, and then you go, oh, who's playing in the Big Ten title game? Well, Wisconsin's going to play against Ohio State. And you go, oh, well, they do it every single year. Yeah, Paul.
5: They had that long run with Barry Alvarez. Then Brett Bielema, bunch of Rose Bowls, really nice. Paul Christ, he had some good years. In 2017, Big Ten, Wisconsin was 13-1, went to the Orange Bowl. Since then, they've had one 10-win season.
1: Ole Miss and Louisville. This is where your Ole Miss, don't screw it up. Don't get ahead of yourself waiting for LSU to come to town. Florida State, SMU. SMU minus three at Florida State, which could be a little bit of fun there. What else did I see? Ball State getting 50.5 at Ohio State, the Ohio State. Tennessee State getting 46.5 at Georgia. I think there's a consensus. We don't like when we have these matchups, but you have to understand for these programs like Ball State or Tennessee State, Texas State, Furman, Missouri State, Abilene Christian, Utah Tech. They need these games. They need to be paid $1 million. They need to have money to supplement their entire athletic department. Yes, they know they're going to get roughed up. But you might have, just like we had last night, one of the bigger upsets in recent memory. Because you had a UMass team that hadn't won in a long time. So keep this in mind. 16-game losing streak, 23-game losing streak versus FBS teams, 29.5-point underdog. They win by 16, a 45.5-point miss.

0: 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Operator Tyler is sitting by. He'll take your calls. Go to danpatrick.com. New merchandise. Great stuff. The gambling podcast is up there. We will have the 12:15 podcast. The backroom guys get to have their own podcast. That'll be later on after the show. We also have Not So Fast with Paps and Perloff. That'll be coming up in 2 hours from now on Peacock. And it's their wrap-up, Monday through Friday, hour-long program. And Todd, the Toddcast is also available at danpatrick.com. So, and I don't know some of the topics that you guys had on the Toddcast. I usually hear from the backroom guys, and it usually starts like this. Did you hear what Todd said on the Toddcast? And I go, no. And then they fill me in on that. Yes.
1: That is the sound of what you, no, like with a concerned voice.
0: Well, I am concerned. And
1: What did he say this time?
0: I had a friend say, I didn't know that you had to be a certain age to listen to your show. And I go, what do you mean? Said, I think there's a disclaimer. You must be at least 18 years of age to listen to the show. Do we have a disclaimer?
1: Not that I'm aware of, but that probably would be best, I think.
0: Well, for on your part of this with the Toddcast, I would say that's a disclaimer. Don't listen with your kids in the car. I would say that. Gambling podcast, I would say the same thing. Gets a little loose in there. Yes, Marvin.
2: So we need like the parental advisory stickers?
0: Yes. Yes. Yeah. Like Two Live Crew, we need that. We need what was her name? Tipper Gore.
3: Oh, nice.
4: Yes. Yeah.
0: Yeah. Yeah, Paul.
3: The weird thing about the Toddcast is it's all completely true.
0: Yes.
4: Yeah, Todd can't lie, actually.
0: Because people say, is Todd really like that? And I go, yes. And then they'll go, really? And I go, yes. Is Shea and Irving really like that? Yes. Really? Yes. By the way, Bad Larry, if you're a fan of the gambling podcast, resurfaced last night. He was in the neighborhood, reached out, and said to me and Dylan and Big Day Ray, let's go have some beers. So we met up with Bad Larry and had some beers. I thought it was a fun night. I stayed only till 9 o'clock. Dylan and Ray stayed till 11 o'clock.
4: Well, not bad, by the way. 11, that's respectable.
0: 11.
4: Larry, actually, we took the train up, and Larry picked us up at the train station. He didn't know how to unlock the car. So I was looking through the window, and I was, like, pointing at it. I was like, it's that button, Larry. He's like, I don't know how this thing works.
0: He was looking for a new audience because he was at a friend of mine, his house, and everybody's heard all of his stories, and, you know, they're tired of Larry. They're like, you know, hopefully bring in some new friends. So he imported you guys, and he was in his glory. Yeah, Dylan.
4: You at one point, I think, just finished one of the stories for him, of his stories. You're like, Larry, everyone's heard this. I know how it ends.
0: Yeah. I know how all the stories end when I go over to my friend's house.
4: Every single one.
0: Yes, I do. Glenn in South Carolina. Hi, Glenn. What's on your mind today?
5: Hey, Dan, how are you today?
0: Great, great, great.
5: I'm a fanboy. This is going to be the first time in 20 years that I've actually called in, but I've been watching you guys since the beginning.
0: Well, thank you.
5: And I love your show. And I want to give a shout-out to Dylan for the Clemson shirt. I live in about 20 minutes from Clemson. Okay. And a shout-out to Marvin for UConn because I was born and raised in Connecticut. And, Dan, I just want to tell you how much I appreciate you and your show, what you've done for me and times when I've been in the hospital for months at a clip and be able to watch you on Peacock and my phone. And it's just been a real pleasure. By the way, too, my son got a picture with you when you were in South Carolina, I think for the Hootie and the Blowfish golf tournament. And he said, Dad, you're going to be so jealous. I got a picture with Dan Patrick.
0: Well, thank you. Thank you, Glenn. I hope you're feeling better. Ben in South Carolina. Hi, Ben.
6: Hi, Dan. Happy Meat Friday.
0: Thank you,
6: Ben. I've been a Spurs fan since I was a kid, so I have a question for you about Kawhi Leonard, also Limerick, of course. But first, a T-shirt idea came to me when Paulie mentioned that Todd gets surgery to meet nurses. You could put that picture, that headshot of him prepped for surgery on his shirt with the inscription, "Where are all the hotties?"
0: Yeah, I think Todd's the only guy who didn't have a problem with Lane Kiffin walking into a bar in Alabama and saying, "Hey, where are all the hotties?
1: Why do we got to blow everything out of proportion like this?"
4: Lane does it at a bar. Todd does it at the doctor's office.
0: I cannot believe that you were flirting with this nurse.
1: I don't know if it was flirting. We were having a nice conversation.
0: No, you told me.
1: I said one questionable thing. I don't know if that's for public consumption.
0: What is it?
1: No, something with my finger. Like I was like, you know, I need like the stitches and all that kind of thing. And I said, I thought I can get my hand wet. So you're telling me for the next 2 weeks, I can't use my right hand? And she's like, you know, what's the big deal? What do you need to use your hand for? And I said, that's a little personal, don't you think? And that got a little, you know, awkward for a second. And that was, you know, that I thought she opened the door for something and I walked through it and I should have not said that line. And I didn't want to make her uncomfortable. I didn't want to get kicked out of the doctor's office where I can't be a patient there anymore. So as I'm saying it, I'm like, I probably shouldn't say this, but I'm like, that's a little personal. And I just let it go. That's what happened.
0: Todd, you can't do that.
1: I can't. It's unprofessional. But it's doctor-patient privilege, even though she was
0: no,
1: at the
0: no,
1: PA
0: no, it's not. No, no, it's not doctor-patient
1: privilege. He could have gone to the boss there at the place and said, this patient said this to me, and they could have kicked me out.
0: There are no HIPAA laws with that. Oh, my God.
1: I told him I'm an aspiring wannabe comedian, so if I say something that you're offended by, it should fall under that umbrella of, like, I was just making a joke.
0: No. I've seen this too many times where you think somebody's interested in you, and all they are trying to do is be nice.
1: I could tell by her facial expression. It's like, can we just stick to the figuring out how to, you know, heal your finger?
0: Yes, Paul.
3: Todd likes to talk to women that are in controlled environments and can't leave the area. Like he goes to a toll booth and does 4 minutes. Yeah.
1: It's
3: they can't
1: extremely
3: leave.
1: True. They're stuck there. She works there. Where's she going to go? Lunch break was hours ago.
0: Okay. Once again, yes, Todd is Todd. That when you hear him on the Toddcast, that's who he is. We have to take some things out of the Toddcast. Which might surprise you considering what we leave in on the Toddcast, but that's up to Dylan. Dylan is the therapist, the on-site therapist with Todd, and Dylan's also there with Shay and Irving with the things that he says.
4: Might be doing more harm than good for Todd, I think, but we'll find out. It's early in our therapy.
0: All right, we'll take a break. We'll get an update on the situation with North Carolina football and Bill Belichick's right-hand man gone. His son appears to be in trouble as well. We'll be back with that right after this. College football is back. Great Saturday start with great food. And we thought, all right, here we go. It's time for week one of the college football season. Let's tailgate. 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

Got wind of something happening at North Carolina yesterday. In fact, the day before, I was given a heads up that Mike Lombardi, that situation could come to a head and that he would be fired. I know it's semantics, but the appearance is he resigned as the general manager of North Carolina football. You also have Bill Belichick's son, who I think is on administrative leave. I don't know the exact terminology, but Pat Welter and

0: his crew, WRAL-TV in Raleigh, North Carolina, have been doing a great job all over this. And great to talk to you again, Pat. What happened yesterday?
1: Yeah, great to talk to you again, Dan. A lot's happened since we last talked. And yeah, similar to you, you know, I got wind of an investigation of UNC's internal investigation into Michael Lombardi, which has been going on since he was placed on administrative leave on July 27th. And I've been digging around, you know, since that time. And a lot of things I had been hearing, a lot of rumors, but couldn't necessarily report them. And then on Tuesday night, I got a phone call that internal investigators were calling current, former players, parents, staff, you know, investigating this whole thing. And then I was able to get in touch with multiple people that were interviewed by UNC's internal investigators. And I was able to get a window into the questions that were being asked. And when we had that report all ready to go, that ended up being, I was told UNC caught wind of it Wednesday, what we were doing. And then it kind of became a little bit of a race to who was first here. But yesterday we took our findings to UNC, sent them 32 questions to be answered, sent that email at 1:27. We had a 4 p.m. deadline for a response and a follow-up phone call at 3:45 with UNC representatives. And then the answer we ultimately got was Lombardi's resignation at 5 p.m. And then we broke our investigation shortly after that.
0: Okay. Is the investigation still ongoing?
1: Yeah, that's the key piece here. I think the investigation is still ongoing, and UNC's own statement indicated that, and that they are going to take corrective action for whatever they find. And I think that's the key piece here, because what we uncovered in speaking to the people interviewed by UNC's internal investigators is that this investigation, which UNC publicly had said was related to Michael Lombardi, is clearly much bigger than that based on the questions that are being asked. The conversations were beginning with questions about not just Lombardi, but the entire culture at UNC. Questions were then, the conversation there naturally flowed into Lombardi because he has such a huge hand in that culture at UNC. And then investigators were asking questions. And again, these are just questions, not definitive fact, but the questions provide a window into what potentially might be going on. But the questions they are asking were about recruiting staff, female recruiting staff, allegedly having sexual relationships with multiple assistant coaches on UNC staff, as well as at least one player. As far as how that ties to Lombardi, unclear, other than the fact that Lombardi is the general manager, recruiting, and a lot of things follow under him. Literally, the title suggests general manager. Again, that's what we know. We know pushing for those questions with UNC ultimately led to a resignation. You could tie the line there if you want to. We don't know for a fact that it did ultimately lead to it.
0: What about Bill Belichick's son?
1: Yeah, and that was what really caught my eye, too, with the line of questioning, was that point blank, investigators asking multiple people about what have they heard or what do they know about Steve Belichick allegedly using drugs, not just using drugs, but using drugs at UNC's football facilities, as well as questions about whether Belichick, this is Steve Belichick, provided drugs to at least one player.
0: What kind of drugs are we talking about, Pat?
1: There's what I've heard. There's a line of questioning there, but I don't feel comfortable sharing that because the investigator is more asking more open-ended questions. The people being interviewed then provided what they believe to be true. And the investigator then had follow-up questions. How do you know? What type of drug do you think it is? How would you know if he was high? And that was kind of the line of questioning there. But I don't feel comfortable sharing. I'm not able liberty to share that
0: now. Bill Belichick addressed this?
1: So he has a press conference scheduled for Monday. As we all saw, they won the Week Zero game in Ireland, basically the opening of the college football season. And it was a stark contrast to the season opener we had last year versus TCU in Chapel Hill, with all the hype surrounding Bill Belichick's arrival. And we had that one fantastic drive, and then things went downhill from there. This was a much better performance. And Bill Belichick's going to have a chance to respond to all this on Monday as they're on a bye week this week.
0: Talking to Pat Welter at WRAL in Raleigh. Does it help or hurt that you're in Raleigh, not Chapel Hill, investigating North Carolina?
1: Yeah, I mean, for people on the outside that don't understand the region here, I mean, I know some people fly in and they think it's literally called Raleigh-Durham because our airport's Raleigh-Durham. But this is the triangle, right? We have Raleigh, Durham, and Chapel Hill. And essentially, you have NC State, Duke, and UNC all triangulated about 20 minutes from each other. So you're asking, does it help or does it hurt? I mean, I certainly get a lot of feedback from Chapel Hill fans. What I always say to people that I want all of our teams to do well. My job covering these public universities and NC State and UNC is to try to tell the story and try to hold people in power accountable and try to provide you a window into what's going on. I mean, I've seen all these headlines recently about sports journalism being dead and insiderdom versus journalism. That was like a big one yesterday. What we are attempting to do is real journalism. Now, if that upsets UNC fans that we're exposing things that they don't want to hear, they have that right. I have no agenda other than trying to give you a how and why into why this has not gone as we expected it to go, with arguably the greatest NFL coach of all time coming to college and having a 4-8 season, which probably doesn't even really describe how much of a disaster last season was. This is a new year, but we are starting it on the foot of an administrative leave for Lombardi, now a resignation from Lombardi, his son, Steve Belichick, on medical leave, and investigators from UNC's own outside law firm asking questions about drug use. So that's where we are at. In year two, currently 1-0 through week zero.
0: Can Belichick win his way out of this?
1: Well, I would say, you know, speaking to people at UNC, you know, I had an on-the-record conversation with new athletic director Steve Newmark at ACC meetings in Florida a couple months ago, and myself and Brian Murphy held him to the fire a little bit about Belichick, where this is going in year two. And they want to make this work. I think they thought, at least at that time, you know, give him a little bit of a mulligan for year one. Could he learn from, you know, he was coming from the NFL. College is crazier than it's ever been before. But now when you have issues of this serious of a nature, even if they are just questions, you know, UNC's internal investigation is going to find out. I'm trying to find the proof myself. And what I found out is that UNC's internal investigators are asking the same questions basically that I'm trying to ask. So can he win his way out of this? I don't know ultimately if it'll be up to him. You know, the internal investigation is going to find what it finds. And all I can tell you is what's in Belichick's own contract, right? He signed a 5-year deal worth $50 million. He's the highest paid state employee in the state of North Carolina. His contract stipulates, I'm going to read from it here, that he's required to promote an atmosphere of compliance in the program. That's a direct quote. It also says he's responsible for the conduct of his assistant coaches and other program employees, and that he also must report knowledge of the illegal use, sale, or possession of drugs or the possibility of sexual harassment. That's directly in the contract there. What UNC's investigators find could ultimately lead to some sort of, you know, reconciliation there. I only know what I know. So we're going to find out. Again, this investigation is ongoing and clearly bigger than we were originally told.
0: Have fun on Monday at that press conference, Pat. That'll be really a cheery. Now, does he say that he? I'm on to East Tennessee State. I don't want to talk about anything.
1: I mean, you know, I remember going in after we broke the report about the divided locker room last year, and I got the first question there. And I was after the loss to Clemson. They lose to Clemson. Then we break the report. And then after a bye week, we finally get to ask him questions. And, yeah, I was prepared for that. And you just kind of have to be ready to have a follow-up because, yeah, I mean, he's going to try to walk the line. It's the internal investigation. It's ongoing. We can't comment any further.
0: Yep.
1: But I think at this point, again, this is a public university. Like, this isn't just an NFL team where you could say we're on to Cincinnati. Like, you are quite literally, there's taxpayer dollars here. There's fan dollars being poured into NIL. This is bigger than Bill Belichick. I mean, this is a university that people are really proud, have a lot of passion about, that the people that brought him here did so, I believe, in good faith, thinking that they were going to hire a lot of responsibility to. Like, one of the quotes I got from a staff member on the UNC staff was that the downfall of this whole thing is who Bill listens to.
0: Yeah.
1: And I would tell you, through up to this point, that has been Mike Lombardi and Jordan Hudson. Now, Mike Lombardi now resigned. Jordan Hudson, I haven't seen her in a while. Best of my knowledge, she wasn't in Ireland. So I don't know what's going on there. So maybe with them both out of the picture, maybe things can be better. But also, there's a lot of ghosts here from last season haunting them. And I will tell you that I do think the program was on a better track this season, as we saw week zero. Like, I believe some of the things Belichick has said publicly, some of the things the players have said publicly. I've been told privately that he's pulled back on some, like, the unnecessary, dogmatic, my way or the highway NFL practices last season. And that players generally do like Bill Belichick. Mm. I've also been told some of the reason they like Bill Belichick is because he lets them do what they want. And we've seen how that can go south as well, as we've also reported multiple driving infractions, multiple reckless speeding infractions by star players, players parking in handicapped spots all over campus. I mean, we've been all over this from the beginning. And again, it's not trying to out to get anybody. It's just trying, you know, it's trying to hold the people in power accountable.
0: Good luck, Pat. Thanks for joining us.
1: Thanks, Dan.
0: Pat Welter, WRAL-TV sports anchor, Raleigh, North Carolina. Yeah, I was given some details. In fact, I texted the Danettes and I said, not good stuff going to come out. And not everything's come out that I was told. So in fairness to the investigation and the people actually on the ground there, I'll wait till that comes out. Or wait till there's somebody else who can tell me about this. But, you know, for a guy who was a stickler with being buttoned up, controlling everything with the Patriots, to allowing this to happen. Wow. I put the over-under at 2.5 years at North Carolina, and I took the under. Maybe he can win his way out of this. You still got your son. Like that. Still gray area there with drugs. Mike Lombardi, the GM, is gone. Wow. Sean in Daytona Beach. Hi, Sean. What do you have for me today?
2: Dan, happy Meat Friday. Thanks for calling me back. Great conversation with Pat Weller, and that's exactly why I'm calling. All credit to the best booker in the biz, T-O-double-D, both Pat today and Pablo Torre yesterday. That is investigative journalism. Dan, as the founder of a sportscasting school on one of the best media colleges in the country, I just want to say thanks to you for having those guys on. We're living in an age where networks carry water for teams and for leagues just for access.
0: Yep.
2: And to have these guys on that do true journalism, thank you. It's like Edward R. Murrow. Thanks.
0: Well, thank you, Sean. Look, I came in this way, I'll go out this way. I still believe in it. I still believe in covering it the right way. I'm not beholden to any leagues, any teams, any commissioners, anybody. And I don't want to be. I understand when you are in bed with these leagues, the amount of money, and I understand it. I don't like it. Even when, you know, the NFL bought a portion of ESPN, I said, Maybe everything's on the up and up, but maybe it's not. And that's where I want to see these networks. If you're in bed with somebody, let me see you go after them. Let me see you cover them. And that was my big takeaway a while ago when I got into a back and forth with an investigative reporter at ESPN. Let me know when you go after the big boys here. You can go after the Players Association. Let me know when you go after the league and the commissioner. Then you can talk to me about journalism. But Pablo Torre was one person going after one of the richest men in the world, the richest owner in the world, the NBA, and he survived. And all credit to him. Because it's not easy when you're out on an island and all of a sudden you know, the other side is going to be saying things about you. And he hung in there. And he's not done. That's the scary part. Because if I'm Steve Ballmer, I have to put my arrogance to the side. You're probably not scolded. You're probably not told no. But in this situation, read the room. And if you're innocent, come on the show. We invited him. Come on the show. Tell me. Now, don't tell me what you told ESPN, because ESPN really looks bad when you have him give you information and then all of a sudden you refute everything that Pablo Torre told you about. But Steve Ballmer needs to understand, and I'm sure he does. Those, you know, people around you tell you all the things you want to hear. And sometimes they don't tell you the truth, because maybe you don't want to hear the truth. We'll take a break. More phone calls coming up after this.

0: 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And you can whip up what we whip up around here. It's changed his life. It's Dude Wipes. 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Dude Wipes, best clean pants down. Paulie, you said that Todd was... It seems like he's working on an excuse for something wrong with his body.
1: Well, I know he's had this finger situation for a while now, but there is something going on with the eye. I think it's... And I'm not sure what's going on, but Todd seems in distress.
2: Yeah, I had a blood... Broken blood vessel or whatever in my eye. So it's been red for a couple of weeks. And now that it's starting to get better, the last couple of days, it's like a stinging, burning gunk kind of sensation. So I put artificial artificial tears in there. But Paul, who has obviously had his share of eye experiences.
0: Trip in Vegas.
2: Tend to care for 5 seconds.
0: Yes, Trip.
3: Always good to speak with y'all. A quick congratulations to Lucas in Scotland. Good job. Now, today's call, since today is September 4th, I had a sports history moment. So, Jim Abbott, in 9-4-93, threw a no-hitter, which is almost impossible. However, I have a hypothetical for you. If Marvin played MLB baseball and was able to throw a no-hitter, I got three comparisons. Jim was born without a right hand. Marvin was born with small hands that never... But would Marvin be able to wear a glove, or would they allow him to put duct tape on his wrist to keep his glove on? Y'all have a good weekend.
0: Wow. Yeah. Felt a little mean-spirited there, Marvin.
4: Now I see what Fritzy goes through every day.
0: Yes. Aaron in Fort Wayne. Hi, Aaron. What do you have for me today?
5: Hey, Dan. Happy Meat Friday. Thanks for taking my call. Was listening to the podcast yesterday, and... I worked in a couple of diners in the city, and I got to say, Todd, the move to order the deluxe and get the Thousand Island dressing, that is one of the most irritating things to waiters everywhere. You're a big shot, Todd. If you desire a side salad, order yourself one, you know, and eat the burger with the lettuce and tomato on it like God intended, you know?
0: God intended?
1: Yes. He did.
0: Okay. Was that on the seventh day when he rested and said, hey, if you're having a hamburger, make sure you have lettuce and tomato on it? Yes, Todd.
2: First of all, it was my cheap friend. They shouldn't call him that because I'm a little cheap, too. My friend Jason came up with that idea. Secondly, there's no extra work for the waiter. I don't ask them to bring a separate plate or anything. It comes. I take the lettuce and tomato off the burger. The only thing I ask for is a little cup of Thousand Island dressing and make a mini salad out of it on the side.
0: Benjamin in South Carolina. Hi, Ben. What do you have for me?
6: Hey, BP.
0: Hey.
6: First time, long time, 5'11", and an Eddie Lacy-like 250.
0: Eddie Lacy?
6: Got a potential poll question for you.
0: All right.
6: So I heard, I think it was on the gambling podcast, you talked about something called the baby bird. Does that ring a bell?
0: The baby bird. Do you remember that,
6: Dylan? It was in regards to the Penn State fraternity activities, and you brought up the baby bird that you did in your frat.
0: Oh, that's where we took an egg, and you would crack the egg, and then it would go into the first pledge's mouth, and then that pledge had to put it in the next pledge's mouth, and then it went all the way down to the last pledge. That pledge had to swallow the egg. Yeah. Baby bird.
6: Yeah.
0: Yeah.
6: So I'm with Dylan on that one. I think if it was up to me, I'd rather bag cocaine than do that.
0: I didn't have an either or there. It was tough, you know, with the silly pledge stuff, and I was a junior. I had transferred in, to the University of Dayton, so I had punks, you know, who were sophomores. They needed me to buy beer for them. Meanwhile, they're out there making me eat pledge apples, which are onions. And then you would have to, the first pledge gets the onion, you got to take a bite and then pass it down. And then the last pledge has to eat an onion, the rest of the onion. All for the sake of brotherhood. Yes, Todd.
2: Or you can draw the line morally or whatever your ethics are.
0: Morally.
2: You know what? I can make friends and have a social life and enjoy myself without being part of this
0: fraternity.
2: That
0: is true.
2: It's making me do this.
0: The only reason why I joined a fraternity, I was transferring to the University of Dayton. I didn't know anybody, and I thought I could play sports, I'll meet people, and I'll be able to play against some fun competition. That was it. Yes, Marvin.
4: But the way you played sports, you weren't making any friends.
0: I did not make friends. I was out there to win. Yeah, not good. We won, but I wasn't making any friends. Yes, Marvin.
4: Your friend that I met at the draft that you played college ball with,
0: yeah.
4: I was like, man, my boss was a real bleep, bleep, bleep. I just had curse words for you afterwards. Like, man, you were just not nice out there.
0: I said, you know, to Jeff, I said, you can tell Marvin, tell him the truth. He did. He gave you the good and the bad and the ugly. And I said, yeah, no, guilty as charged. Guilty as charged. I talked to Jim Paxson like a couple of weeks ago, former Dayton great, played for Portland and the Celtics. And I apologized to him. I hadn't talked to Paxson in 30 years. And I apologized to him for being such a jerk. I also brought up that I think he stole my girlfriend for a night. He did acknowledge that he might have. I said, it's okay. I'm good with it.
2: Are you?
0: It's a better story, you know. I confronted him. I slapped the floor and I said, all right, I'm going to guard you here. Final hour in the way. Ross Tucker's going to join us. 2 hours in the books. One more to go in this Meat Friday. 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
1: Pablo Torre, journalist, podcaster. 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
1: Final hour of the week and final hour on this Meat Friday. Paulie is prepping for Not So Fast, the show that follows this with Andrew McLovin Perloff. You can watch that on Peacock at noon Eastern. So Big Day Ray, who's also producer for the Gambling Podcast, he is sitting in Paulie's chair. Todd is here, so is Dylan, Marvin, and yours truly in the back room, guys. Meet Friday, Dylan doing double duty as a Danette and part of the kitchen help here of whipping up some goodies on the tray, the Rec-Tac grills.
10: Yeah, some tasty treats, Dan. We got a cheeseburger deluxe, no onion ring or french fry, chili dogs, your favorite, smoked brats, potato salad, not your favorite, and corn on the cob.
1: Who has it better than we do?
11: Nobody.
1: This just in, Ray just gave it to me. Kathy Engelbert will retire as WNBA commissioner at the end of the 2026 season. She spent 7 years there, this according to ESPN. Multiple high-ranking team sources had recently told ESPN they believe the 2026 season would likely be Engelbert's last. And Engelbert has ushered the WNBA into what she called hyper-growth mode, transforming the league into a significantly more prominent sports and entertainment property. Her leadership had come into question over the past year. Okay. I'm not surprised at all. And speaking to somebody off the record, after what happened at Lake Tahoe when we waited for her for an interview, and I was told at the time, and I can say it now, but I was told at the time she won't be around much longer. Yeah, she was at the helm for a lot of great things there. She was at the helm for some things that were to the detriment of the league. She was at the helm when Caitlin Clark fell into her lap. I just hope we don't look back 15 years from now and say, man, did they not take advantage of a golden opportunity? We got caught up in all of this ancillary stuff. And there's a lot of people who make their living by bringing up the ancillary stuff. I challenge them, if you truly care about the WNBA, let me know when you talk about the actual WNBA, the players, the games. That's growth. That's when you're talking about you want the league to succeed. Instead of, this is low-hanging fruit, and I can talk about this for a long time. And I think that that's what's happened here, that you have a certain group of people who have grabbed the league and they have used it for their advantage, not the league's. But that's where whoever is taking over for Kathy Engelbert, they need to grab that back, and we need to continue to grow the game. We need to continue to understand just how good these players are. It's not a one-person league, but that one person is really, really, really important. And I think protecting everybody is important. But I think keeping a closer eye on Caitlin Clark, if I'm running the league, if I'm the commissioner, I'm going to do that. I don't need to be overt in that, but I also need to watch and understand. If I was going to keep an eye on Steph Curry, I don't have to tell anybody I'm keeping an eye. I just want to make sure that he's officiated the same way as everybody else. Because I'm shocked that NBA players haven't roughed up Steph Curry throughout his career. Because he's slight, he is unbelievable at, if he gets his shot, he's going to make his shot. So Caitlin Clark modeled her game after, one of the people she modeled her game after was Steph Curry. But, you know, we're allowed to rough up Caitlin Clark far more than players rough up Steph Curry. But they're both meal tickets. I mean, when Steph Curry's playing at a high level, we're watching. But nothing compares to the eyeballs if somebody else is playing to when Caitlin Clark is playing. You got to make sure that you're aware of special rules for special players. And I remember talking to a former league official who said that. You know, there are certain players who earn that right. David Stern, the former NBA commissioner, talked about that. Certain players have earned a certain right. That doesn't mean I'm going to give you calls. I'm not going to make phantom calls. I'm not going to punish somebody else. But we've allowed for the physicality in the WNBA to go where I'm shocked that they're allowing it to go. Interaction with officials. It's combative out there. I like competitive, but they've allowed this to get out of hand. And we saw this coming because I've been talking about it. The WNBA is more physical than the NBA. They allow you to be more physical. And I think Kathy did a poor job in the moment and was never available. You know, forget what, you know, I pointed it out because I really wanted to allow her to explain what's going on. And we were told, yes. And so when I wait 2 hours, when I promise the audience she's going to come on the show, you know, there's certain respect that has to be on both ends of this. You know, if she came over to me in Tahoe and said, look, it's not the right time. I apologize. I'll make it up to you. I never would have said that publicly. But when you know, keep me and my crew for 2 hours, we're waiting for you. Then we get a message that says PR has said that she shouldn't do this. And then she goes and hits, you know, golf balls out of a bunker and she's 100 feet away from our set and doesn't walk over and say, hey, I'm sorry about that. Show respect. You want respect, show respect. And you lost respect in that moment. And I was like, how can she not just walk over here? I'm not going over to you. You needed to come over to me. But her retirement, I think that this will be an interesting 30 for 30. Marvin said that, what role do I get? Do I get a cameo in the 30 for 30 on Kathy Engelbert in the WNBA, Marv?
2: They definitely come up to Milford and have a sit down
1: with you. Oh, you do? You think so? They come to the man cave.
2: Or if they don't come down and sit with you, they show the clip from the show.
1: Yeah, I would not want to be part of that. I was just disappointed because I've followed this. I followed women's basketball. I mean, I go back, I think I brought this up, when Immaculata won the national title. I think Marianne Stanley was, you know, the star. Lucy Harris, Annie Donovan. I mean, I can run down the list because it is important. And to see the growth and see greatness, you know, Taurasi and Sue Bird and Cooper and, you know, Cheryl Mill, you know, all of that. That's what bothered me probably more than anything is I'm not somebody who's going to take these salacious details or things off the court and run with them. I'm just not going to do that. I won't do that. I want to celebrate the game. And, you know, she disappointed. I was really disappointed in her. You know, Roger Goodell doesn't want to come on the show. He doesn't say, I'll come on the show, and then 2 hours later say, PR told me not to. So I respect he doesn't want to come on the show. He may not like my line of questioning. He may not like me. Who knows? It's okay. But if you tell me you're coming on, then put on your big boy pants and sit in the chair and let me ask you questions. That's all. And when she didn't do that, I was disappointed, really. I was surprised, probably, because this was the opportunity. You're going to actually sit down with somebody who celebrates the game. And yes, would I ask tough questions? Yes. But these are questions that your PR department is going to ask you to prep you for this. So a long-winded way of saying Kathy Engelbert, according to the mothership, will step down at the end of the year as the WNBA commissioner. Yes, Marvin?
2: If you're the new commissioner after Kathy Engelbert retires, what's your first order of business?
1: Come on this show. I don't know. It'd be great, but look, I'm fortunate that I've had relationships with commissioners. And I've gone back and forth with them. There have been tough questions. There have been some awkward moments, certainly with David Stern. But you know what? They don't have to like me. But I hope you respect me. Because my job is to get something out of them, not for me, for the audience. And I didn't get that opportunity with Kathy Engelbert. Yes, Ray.
5: What type of characteristics should the WNBA be hoping for in the new commissioner? No nonsense, marketing?
1: Somebody's got to be available. Adam Silver's available. Adam Silver has dealt with far, you know, crazier, more serious topics than the WNBA has. But you got to be out there and put these things to rest. If you just let them simmer, then they metastasize, and that's the problem. But, you know, Rob Manfred, he knows. I talked to him during the steroid era. Bud Selig went through all of that. Pete Rose gambling. You know, David Stern, everything that we went through. Adam Silver, Rob Manfred, you know, you just. And look, the commissioner of the NFL doesn't owe me anything. And we joke about it. You know, probably not going to happen.
9: The commissioner respectfully declines.
1: I know. He's always busy traveling and respectfully declined. It's okay. If anything, I take it as a badge. You know, I'm proud that, you know, you don't want to come on, great. It's okay. But the other ones I have a relationship with, they know that I'll ask these certain questions. And that's what I was hoping for with Kathy Engelbert. I thought that I would be helping her. I truly did. I thought, you know what? Here is a fair platform. And I'm going to give you the opportunity to explain some of these things. And that never happened. No. So I'll stop my boo-hoo moment, but good luck in retirement. Yes, Marvin.
2: But we always got Olivia Miles. See, we're the national show that talks actual WNBA players.
1: We had Caitlin Clark on
2: years
1: her
2: ago.
1: First national interview. But that's because if you watch the sport, then you might go, oh, wow, that's different. This was early, you know, in I think her sophomore or maybe junior year, but we had her on. But, you know, most people aren't watching the game. They're watching for the other stuff that's going on. And that's unfortunate. You know, really is. Stat of the day brought to you by Panini America, the official trading cards of the Dan Patrick Show. NFL season, we're 5 days away, and it starts on Wednesday. It's the Patriots and the Seahawks. Everybody's caught up in the Rams and the Niners playing in Australia. Wednesday is when the NFL season gets underway with the Patriots and the Seahawks. I have somebody who is affiliated with the Patriots who told me yesterday, hey, I know you think the Patriots don't make the playoffs, I think you're going to be really wrong. And I said, it's okay. It's just my opinion. I said, you might be more invested in the Patriots than I am. I'm just telling you, I thought they cashed in on a really easy schedule. I didn't think they were a great team when they got to the Super Bowl at all. You know, they lucked out with Denver. I thought they were a good team. I thought they were taking a step. Look, they got to the Super Bowl, but I was told yesterday, you're going to be surprised how good the Patriots are. And he said, specifically, he said that defense will be a top five defense in the NFL. And I said, okay. And you got A.J. Brown. Okay, that's good for Drake May. That's an upgrade. But I said, all right, let's see. No, I don't have anything invested in, you know, like, oh, my God, the Patriots lost. Seattle won. I didn't care. I just, you know, I'm neutral with all of this. I don't root for anybody. Just give me a great story. Yes, Marvin.
2: So no Bengals?
1: No. I gave up that 35 years ago. Even when the Bengals were in the Super Bowl against the Rams, I didn't care. I cared about for the Bengal fans. And I've been around them all my life, knowing what they've gone through. But you have been to three Super Bowls, and you played three of the closest Super Bowls in NFL history. Nothing to be ashamed of. But if the Rams won, great. Bengals won, great. Yes, Dylan.
10: Not a little part of, like, young 9-year-old Dan came out and was like, I'd like to see the Bengals win this. You're a professional. I'll give you that.
1: Well, okay, but I had to do that because, let's say, hey, I wear it on my sleeve. I'm a Bengal fan. Well, if I say something about the Browns or the Steelers or the Ravens, you're going to go, yeah, but he's a Bengal fan.
10: Homer.
1: Yes, and I didn't want to do that. I don't need to have fandom. I mean, do I love that and do I miss that? Man, I love the highest of highs and that gut-wrenching losses, you know, that because that's fandom. You got to feel, and I miss that. I won't have that. But there are times when I go, when I see somebody celebrating or I see when somebody is like, God, this is crushing. But it means so much that's why it crushes you. Yes, Marvin.
2: Yeah, for a while, I was always telling people, you know, oh, if you support a bad team, stop supporting them. But no, you'll never get the reward of being there when they actually turn it around and become a champion.
1: Well, I mean, if I look like the Cubs fans, like you won all those years. So you went through, oh, you know, you're just lovable Cub fans, and then you win. That feeling. But then there's part of you that once you do it, then you're like, now, what's my identity? I don't know who I am. We won. Yes, Dill.
10: I mean, we literally watched that this year with the Knicks. Like, that, the whole thing is the suffering Knicks fan. Yeah. I mean, I'm a Mets fan. I get it. But then it's almost like anticlimactic in some way where it's obviously you're, like, overwhelmed. But it's sort of then like, what now?
1: Yeah, Todd.
9: But only being able to cheer, that's a great story. These little shorts of, you know, what the actual sports fan of a team would go through in a special moment.
1: I don't know if I react that way.
9: I hope you don't, because that would be very corny. But that's basically what you're saying. Yes, I'm glad they won. We could talk about that tomorrow.
1: So when my wife runs into the room, what happened? Yes, it's a great story, hon.
9: That's a little lame.
1: Yeah,
9: it is kind of lame.
10: Paragraph.
1: Yeah.
9: Going to get great calls tomorrow. What a touchdown. Who cares who won?
1: Yeah, maybe Todd will get a good guest attached to this.
9: Yeah. Oh, yeah. Got to get that in.
1: Yeah, Ray.
5: What franchise would you most like to see win a title?
1: Detroit.
5: Thank you.
10: That was a setup.
5: Yeah.
1: Yeah, it was.
5: Did that on purpose.
1: Yeah, Detroit. Yeah, Ray, big Detroiter. Buffalo, definitely.
10: Yeah, they need one.
1: Yes, they do.
10: They also kind of thrive without it, though.
1: They're doing okay.
10: Yeah.
1: Doing okay. All right, let me take a break. Ross Tucker is going to join us coming up. A few things to chat with him about. He opens up with Buffalo and the Texans on CBS. That's a 1 o'clock game.
2: Oh, he's a star now.
1: Yeah, he is. Ross Tucker, big time NFL analyst. We'll take a break back after this. 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

0: Sacramento Kings have signed a three-time All-Star, a former Defensive Player of the Year. Ben Simmons is going to my Sacramento Kings. Wow. Okay. 30 years of age, one-year deal. Yes, Ray?
1: I was going to say, when you look at that resume, 30-year-old, three-time All-Star, two-time defensive all-team,
0: yeah,
1: it looks impressive, but then you find out who it is.
0: Ross Tucker, CBS Sports Westwood One NFL analyst and host of the Ross Tucker Football Podcast, and he's moving up the ladder at CBS. His first game, week one, will be the Bills at the Texans. That's a 1 Eastern on CBS. Which of those teams, Ross, would you have higher hopes for in the postseason?
2: That's an amazing question because they're so similar. You know, I mean, both these teams lost in the divisional round primarily because of turnovers. You know, they both have been knocking on the door of getting to at least the divisional round the last 3 years, but they can't get over the hump. You know, for the Bills, obviously, Dan, I've got more faith in their quarterback than I do in the Texans quarterback. I think everybody does. There's a reason why Josh Allen is always in the MVP conversation, why he's a top 10 player in the sport.

0: But the Texans' defense is so good. You know, I was thinking about this. I've already been prepping for the game. You know, the Texans have a number of defensive players that are probably better than anybody on the Bills' defense. Let's put it this way. If you combine the Bills and the Texans, that might be the Super Bowl favorite over the L.A. Rams at this point.
1: But how
0: it's
1: many?
0: Not how it works.
1: How many players on the Bills' defense could start for the Texans?
0: Well, I'd have to go through it player by player, and I'm not going to do that with you live. I'll say not many. Not many. I mean, off the top of my head, maybe two or three. Maybe. Which says a lot, I think, about what Josh Allen and the Bills have been able to accomplish. You know, I haven't looked at the NFL top 100 players all that closely or that vote. Are there any Bills defensive guys on it? I think that's probably the biggest issue I see in Buffalo right now, Dan, is that when you look at their defense, let's pretend like you and I are offensive coaches or offensive coordinators during the week. Who's the guy we're really concerned about? You know, who's the guy we're saying, we got to double team him or we can't throw it at that guy? I mean, Christian Benford, their one corner, is a nice player. Ed Oliver has done some good things. But it, conversely, you're playing against the Texans. You're the Bills. Danielle Hunter is a problem. Will Anderson, a problem. You don't want to throw it at Stingley, but you don't really want to throw it at Lassiter either. And then Jalen Petrie in the nickel is one of the best in the business. So it is a stark contrast in terms of what these two teams are bringing to the table personnel-wise on the defensive side of the ball.
1: If I said you can have Will Anderson and Danielle Hunter sack total, or Myles Garrett and Aaron Donald, who are you taking?
0: I'm taking Danielle Hunter and Will Anderson. I think that they are awesome. I think that Aaron Donald's reps are going to be limited. I would also say on some level, the Rams have a bunch of other guys. So, you know, whether Fisk or Young or whoever, you know, sometimes I think Myles Garrett and Aaron Donald are going to draw the attention. So the other young guns that the Rams have on that D-line, they're the ones getting the one-on-ones. They're the ones getting the sacks. But I'd also say this. Prepping for the game, I just watched the Texans against the Patriots in the divisional round, and Will Anderson and Danielle Hunter absolutely destroyed the Patriots' tackles. It's crazy that they could knock the ball out of Drake May's hands that many times and still lose the game.
1: I was watching some shows, and the topic was, how about the Rams going undefeated? And I thought, okay, the Rams are really good and a prohibitive favorite, but what would be your over-under victory total for the Rams this year?
0: Probably 12.5. I think they're in a very good division with Seattle and San Francisco. We just talked about this earlier in the week on the Even Money betting podcast. I think they're officially 11.5,
1: yeah,
0: Dan,
1: yeah.
0: But the juice is to the over. If I had to set it, I'd probably say 12.5. The only thing I will say, feels like it's been a while since we've had one of these super teams or stacked teams. You know, sometimes there can be so much conversation about how good they are and the playoffs, and you know, they don't want to have Aaron Donald take too many reps during the regular season. They're going to slip up and lose a couple regular season games at least. At least a couple. And they're going to have some tough games against Seattle and San Francisco. So I think 12.5 is the right number. At 11.5, I'm definitely a lean to the over. I think they'll win probably 12 or 13.
1: We're talking to Ross Tucker, CBS Sports, Westwood One NFL analyst, host of Ross Tucker Football Podcast. And he's calling games for CBS and Westwood One. In the booth, week one, Bills-Texans. That kicks off at 1 Eastern on CBS. What is your biggest question? All teams, all players going into the season. You got one?
0: 21 new offensive coordinators. 21, Dan. Two-thirds of the league. And you know what? When you're a player, and you can appreciate this, you never really want to give the coaches that much blame because you don't want to give them that much credit when things are going well. I will say with every year I get removed from playing and I study it as an analyst, coaching's super important. I mean, I've called games now, Dan, where the OC is light years ahead of the DC, or where the OC on the one team is just significantly better than the guy on the other team. You just see it. I mean, listen, you know I do the Eagles preseason games. They alternate. 2022, they had Shane Steichen. They were dynamite. 2023, not so much. 2024, Kellen Moore. Saquon Barkley rushed for well over 2,000 yards. They were awesome. They won the Super Bowl. 2025, not so much. It matters a lot. And two-thirds of the league has new guys. So some of them have never done it before. You know, like Sean Mannion in Philly or Declan Doyle in Baltimore. These are like teams that are supposed to win double-digit games that have play callers that have never done it before. And the reality is some of these guys are going to end up being really good, and some of these guys are not. And where we sit right now, none of us really know. You can't tell by the preseason. You know, it's like when you were in college playing Madden or video games. You can sit there and think you're good. How good are you when you actually have the controllers? When the sticks are in your hand, how do you perform? Some of these guys are going to be good with the sticks, and some of these guys are not.
1: Yeah, but you got to prove it to me again. Here he has another offensive coordinator. Handicap the Eagles this year, and how do they match up with the Rams and whoever else you want to throw in with the NFC?
0: Well, so what's fascinating to me about the Eagles is everything people say about Hurts, they also kind of say about Sirianni. It's like, yeah, he's been to two Super Bowls, and he's won three division titles, and he's been in the playoffs five straight years, but they have really good players on the team. Well, no kidding they have really good players. I mean, show me the guys, the quarterback or the head coach, that wins at that level that doesn't have other really good players. And because of that, they're going to be good again. I mean, they're going to have a top five defense. They are loaded with young talent. And Vic Fangio's as good of a defensive coordinator as there is. And they're going to have a top five offensive line. I mean, if you plug that into AI, top five defense, top five offensive line, they're spitting out that you win double-digit games. Almost no matter what else happens, you're going to win double-digit games. Now, I think it's going to be a work in progress on offense. Because before, they've always had new coordinators, but basically running the same offense. Now, it's like they burned the boats. They're not doing the shotgun. They're not doing the zone read. Like, this is totally a McVay, Shanahan, under center, play action, bootleg. They're not going back. They can't go back at this point. So I think the first month, there will be growing pains. The defense is going to have to carry the day. And then we'll just have to see how fast this offense can get up to speed.
1: Because I look at the Rams, obviously Seattle, you want to talk about an underdog. I don't remember the last time somebody won the Super Bowl and it feels like they're an underdog coming into this season. Why is that?
0: Because they're in Seattle. I don't know what it is about Seattle that it's like their own little corner of the country. They might as well be in Canada. It's like we don't talk about Seattle as a city. We don't talk about the Seahawks. I mean, look, there's a lot more diehard Seahawks fans up there than there are Chargers fans or whatever down in L.A. with two teams and the way L.A. is. But yet, for some reason, it's like the Pacific Northwest always sort of gets the short end of the straw when it comes to media attention. I think they kind of like it.
1: Yeah.
0: If you've been watching Hard Knocks, it's been awesome. Their coach, Mike McDonald, looks to be a superstar head coach. And I think that they love that they're under the radar. I think that they love that everybody's giving the Rams all the credit again. I'd be surprised if they're not very, very good again.
1: The Cowboys, I like all the additions. I like what they've done. That schedule is really tough, though, Ross. It's weird. It feels like they got the schedule the Eagles were supposed to get, and the Eagles got the schedule the Cowboys. And I like what they've done, and I don't say that very often, but that schedule just feels like if they get to 10 wins, I mean, they can be dangerous when they get to the playoffs, but getting to 10 wins might be tough sledding.
0: Well, I think they're going to. I would say this is the best I have felt about the Dallas Cowboys going into a season in years. They don't have to have a good defense.
1: But better than the Eagles?
0: I think they're right there. Okay. I mean, to me, I would peg both those teams at probably 10.5. I would give a slight edge to the Eagles. I think the way it is right now is the Eagles are 10.5, Cowboys 9.5. That sounds right to me. They both very easily could be around 10 or 11 wins, mm-hmm. especially with the growing pains for the Eagles on the offensive side of the ball. Listen, if the Cowboys are just not terrible on defense, if they're just not bottom five,
1: yeah.
0: they win double-digit games. They would have won double-digit games last year if they just weren't a bottom five defense. And honestly, it would be hard for them to be as bad defensively as they were last year. I think they're going to win double-digit games. I think the Cowboys are going back to the playoffs.
1: Yeah, I agree with you. I thought if they're a top 15 defense, they're a playoff team with that offense because, I've had analysts come on and say Dak Prescott for a while was the best quarterback in the NFL last year. And I think that was kind of lost because of how the Cowboys season ends, but you get a 1,000-yard rusher, you got those two receivers, tight end. It's there for them and what they did on defense. And look, I shy away from talking about the Cowboys for Cowboys' sake, but I keep coming back because I loved the Caleb Downs pick, and they made the right move with Micah Parsons. You know, can they put enough pressure on the quarterback to get sacks? That would be my big question there. But you bring in Von Miller, maybe, what did he have, 8.5 sacks last year? Maybe you could squeeze a year out of him, but I'm bullish on the Cowboys. I am.
0: Well, I think you should be, and I agree. And isn't it weird, like what you said about Dak is such a good point, Dan. It's like there are certain quarterbacks. I would say there was also a stretch last year where it felt like Justin Herbert, was playing as well as anyone. But because those guys don't have the postseason success, it's like we forget what they did in the regular season. You know, we're all creatures of the last thing we saw. And the last thing we saw was Herbert not playing well in the preseason, the postseason, and Dak Prescott not even making the postseason. So it's like we disregard some of the really impressive things that they did during the regular season. And yet, I still don't know if either one of those guys gets over the hump and wins playoff game or multiple playoff games this year. It could be same old for both those guys.
1: Have fun. It'll be the Bills at the Texans. That'll be week one at 1 Eastern on CBS. Yeah, you're moving up the food chain there at CBS. You're becoming like a big-time star. Are you going to have time for the show? Like, because it feels like you're a big deal.
0: I'm not a big deal. I will always have time for you guys
1: okay. And
0: your amazing listeners.
1: Okay.
0: I will say, I think it's the best Sunday 1 o'clock game. So if you would have told me at some point I'd be calling the best Sunday 1 o'clock game opening Sunday, I'm going to have to. What's the opposite of caffeine? I need to take the opposite of caffeine before that game.
1: How about a beta blocker?
0: Well, I don't even know what that is, but I need to take anti-caffeine
1: before
0: Bills and Texans next Sunday.
1: How about a gummy? Thank you, Ross.
0: See you, Dan.
1: Ross Tucker doing big boy things there, getting excited, pumped up for the Bills and the Texans week one. All right, we'll take a break. If you're watching on Peacock, then come on out to the RecTech Grills as we got our tailgate going on, and we'll get to that coming up. Last call for phone calls, what we learn, what's in store for next week, right after this. Sometimes it's just great to see Todd smile. Doesn't happen all the time. But when I say dude, Todd knows it's Dude Wipes.
2: Dude Wipes. Love it. Life changing.
1: Thank you, Todd. We have the Dude Mountain. It's in between the two bathrooms out in the man cave.
2: There. More of a molehill now since I took some home, but a smaller mountain.
1: And I said that you can if you want to.
2: I know. I felt like I was stealing, but now that you said, I stole it first, and then you said it was
1: okay. Yes, it is theft. And then you said, hey, I took these. Right. And then I said, oh, okay.
2: I should have asked first, but I took it, and then you caught me taking it. Then I'm like, I'm going to take these. Okay.
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0: Ever since I was a tiny boy, I don't want no candy, I don't need no toys. I took a stick in an old coffee can, I bang it up till I got blisters. Sometimes finger goes out.
1: Yes, I do. Last call for phone calls. What we learn, what's in store for next week. Long weekend here. Meat Friday. It's just tailgate. Kind of made it simple. Dylan said, all right, how about some cheeseburgers? How about some brats, corn on the cob, potato salad? Anything else I left out there?
2: The heavy hitter, Dan, the chili dog.
1: Oh, chili dog. Who has it better than we do?
3: Nobody.
1: Stat of the day has been brought to you by Panini America, the official trading cards of this program. Before I was getting to Ross Tucker, I mentioned the Sacramento Kings have signed Ben Simmons to a one-year deal, a three-time All-Star, former Defensive Player of the Year. What was his injury? Marvin, do you remember? Is he coming back from? Did he have a bad back, I think?
4: I believe he did, yes.
1: Okay, bad back. But he's back and healthy-ish, hopefully. Yes, Dylan?
2: You forget Ben Simmons did win a title. In May, he won the Billfish tournament down in Florida, his team, the South Florida Sails.
1: Okay. You look back on, he passed up on that layup. Remember that, Marvin, when it was like...
4: Against the Hawks.
1: Just go up and shoot or dunk, and then he passed it up. And that kind of changed the whole trajectory of his career. Yeah, Marv.
4: He feels like one of those guys that was just a genetic lottery winner and didn't love basketball, but he loved what basketball did for him, you know, dating a Kardashian / Jenner and all of that stuff and making tons of money. And it never felt like it. And every single summer, it was a tradition unlike any other. Oh, Ben Simmons, he's shooting in the gym. I get busy in an empty gym also. That doesn't mean I'm going to do anything on the court in real life.
1: Yeah. He did have a moment, though. I still go back to college, and I remember the first time I saw him, I go, he's shooting with the wrong hand. I remember coming in that Monday, and I said it with a straight face. I said, I think he's shooting with the wrong hand. He might be right-handed because he's not left-handed. Yeah, Marv.
4: It was always tough for me to draft a guy number one overall if your team doesn't make the tournament.
1: Well,
4: he didn't have a good team. I give you that.
1: But Markelle Fultz.
4: Well, point.
1: Yeah.
4: My point stands.
1: Yeah. Yes, Dylan.
2: Markelle Fultz would dribble the ball between his hands on the way up, taking a free throw. Do you remember that?
1: Yeah, he had a tick. And that's weird. He couldn't get rid of it.
2: Yeah, just like a yips thing.
1: Yeah, the yips. Yeah. Final results of the poll question.
2: Well, Dan. Do you have a problem with one school paying another to presumably crush them for an easy win? This was per Todd. 70% say no. And if you're a college recruit right now, would you be more inclined to pick a school if guaranteed a title or they're the highest bidder? It's actually closer than you think. 56% still say the highest bidder.
1: Okay. Though. Yeah, I'm fine with that. How about let's write Tuesday's headline today? Todd, Tuesday's headline today.
5: LSU, not a great start for Kiffin.
1: Okay. Dylan?
2: Arkansas Pine Bluff covers the spread.
1: No, that already happened.
2: I know, but it's a big deal.
1: No, you got one right.
2: Dabo Winnie.
5: All right. Dabo Winnie.
1: Marvin.
4: Stay in your lane. LSU.
1: Oh, okay.
4: LSU takes over.
1: Okay. All right. I like that one. Ray?
6: Adapt or die, LSU stomps Clemson.
1: Okay. Yeah. So those are Tuesday's headlines today.
5: Because Dabo's old school, and he doesn't really go all in like the other coaches about the transfer portal and everything. Not that that needed an explanation. That didn't need an explanation.
1: But why do you laugh as if you're listening to Robin Williams?
5: I just think that was a cute thing I just said.
1: I know, but you laugh hard at things that...
5: Because I know, like, when I do that, like, it bothers you a little bit. It's like, why are you explaining someone else's headline when it's obvious what it is, and I felt the need to do that.
1: How about this day in sports history, Marvin?
4: All right, this day in 1972, swimmer Mark Spitz captured his seventh Olympic gold medal in the 400-meter medley relay in Munich, Germany.
1: That's it?
4: And Jim Abbott.
1: Jim Abbott, no hitter. No hit the Indians That was 1993. How about the first two-point conversion in NFL history on this date in 1994? He was a quarterback and a punter. Marvin?
4: Tom Tupa!
5: Wow!
1: Bloop, bloop, bloop!
2: Marv.
1: On this date, 1995, Robin Ventura hit grand slams in consecutive innings. Oh, did you think this was going to be the Nolan Ryan?
5: Yes, no. For sure.
1: The Noogies?
5: That was fantastic.
1: Thank you, Todd. Let's go around the room, see if we learned anything on the program. Todd, I'll start with you.
5: The color orange is not particularly flattering on a larger frame. You actually might call it fattening. Hey, come on. That's how you're going to end
1: the week. No, fattering.
5: Fattering? Okay. Did I screw that up?
1: The flattering would be fattering.
5: Fattering. I messed that up.
1: Dylan, yes, you did. Shut up. Dylan.
2: Todd's rude.
1: Yes, he is. He's mean-spirited.
2: Very.
1: Dylan, or Marvin. Marvin.
4: Jim Paxton stole your girlfriend.
1: Maybe. Big day, Ray.
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1: Patrick, and this is Above the Noise. With college football just one day away, the biggest game of the weekend lands in Baton Rouge. LSU hosts Clemson. Two historic programs. Everybody should be ready for the fallout, because whoever loses is going to feel like the sky is falling. For LSU and Lane Kiffin, the hype has been building all offseason. A week one loss immediately changes the conversation from playoff expectations to whether the entire thing was overhyped. Clemson, different problem. Dabo Sweeney's program has suffered 14 losses over the last 3 years, and there are legitimate questions about whether he has evolved enough to keep pace in the modern game. Plenty of talent on both sides. Whoever wins will deserve the credit, and that's almost beside the point. This is the kind of game where the winner gets to move forward. The loser becomes the storyline. One team leaves Baton Rouge with validation. The other leaves with a crisis. Sometimes the biggest game isn't about who wins, it's about who loses. I'm Dan Patrick, and this is Above the Noise.
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0: the seams, our YouTube channel. That means people are subscribing.
1: Hey, yo.
2: I thought you, I didn't know you were talking about your jeans. I was about to say, dang, Rob, already?
1: Oh, God.
0: Not yet, Kelvin. Oh, I have not done that.
2: All right, good. I got a big ceremony coming up
0: in 3 weeks.
2: Oh, you do? Oh, God. Yeah, the Negro League, right?
0: Yeah. 3 weeks from...
3: Racist.
1: Why you got to say that, Kay? Why you say that, Kay?
0: 3 weeks from tomorrow.
1: Oh, can't just be the Hall of Fame?
0: It's going to be the Hall of Game. I'm winning the Innovator Award at the Negro League's